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0: Welcome to The Breakfast Show. Before we get going, you can find us on social media by searching Radio Thailand FM 88. And now you're listening to the national news headlines from Bangkok and around Thailand. Prime Minister Anutin Chanriukgun has launched a Disaster Insurance for the People program, providing government-funded coverage for 30 million households nationwide against floods, windstorms, and earthquakes. Coverage runs through September 30th, 2027, with the policy to be renewed annually. Now, residential property is covered for up to 100,000 baht per incident per household. Flood damage carries an initial payment of 10,000 baht, with additional compensation of up to 90,000 baht. While windstorms and earthquake damages are entitled to an initial 5,000 baht and up to 95,000 baht in additional compensation. Households that are surrounded by flood water and whose members are unable to live normally for more than 7 consecutive days are eligible for 10,000 baht per incident. Accident-related life coverage is also provided at 2 million baht per person. Prime Minister Anutin has instructed provincial governors, district chiefs, local administrative organizations, and community-led officials to fully understand the policy and clearly explain coverage and eligibility to residents. Information should be communicated in simple, practical terms so household members can understand their rights and the assistance available after a covered disaster. Now, the insurance provides affected households with a defined verification and claims process. In addition to existing disaster assistance, the government expects the program to speed up compensation, reduce the financial impact of natural disasters, and help families repair their homes as well as restore their livelihoods.
1: Also in the news, the Cabinet has approved the Royal Irrigation Department's Thainat Masak Gulf of Thailand Flood Diversion Canal Project, scheduled for implementation from 2027 to 2034. The project is one of 9 programs under the Lower Chao River Basin Flood Mitigation Master Plan and has received approval from the National Water Resources Committee and the National Environment Board for its environmental impact assessment. RID Director General Wittiya Gaomi says that the project will increase drainage capacity from upstream of the Chao Phraya Dam towards the sea from about 210 to 910 cubic meters per second. That's an increase of approximately 720 cubic meters per second. The increased capacity allows larger volumes of water to be diverted through during periods of high inflows across the Chao Phraya River Basin. Once completed, the project is expected to reduce the area affected by flooding by about 3.48 million rai, limiting impacts on communities, farmland, and economic areas. The system will also retain more than 155 million cubic meters of water for use during the dry season, providing additional water supply for households and agriculture. The RID is also accelerating the Bang Ban Bang Sai flood diversion canal project with completion targeted for 2030. The canal will connect with the wider drainage network and help reduce flooding in key economic areas of Pratnakorn Si Ayutthaya.
0: Definitely. And now we are still with the flooding situation and developments. Government spokesperson Ekapol PNP said, and Deputy Government spokesperson Lalita Pladwiwatana has provided a flood update from the Joint Information and Communications Center, or JICC. Rainfall is expected to decrease nationwide from now until October 3rd, although heavy rain remains possible in parts of southern Thailand. Above normal rainfall is forecasted for Kanchanaburi and Dak provinces on October 6th and 7th, while Bangkok could see rain associated with the seasonal transition during October 7th to 8th. Now, Nakhon Sawan currently has the highest water level, with the water continuing downstream towards the Jopriya Dam, while discharge from the dam is being gradually increased from about 2,200 to 2,300 cubic meters per second. Water levels have also risen in Kanchanaburi. Now, Ayutthaya, Nonthaburi, and Pathum Thani are under close watch as discharge from the Jopriya Dam increases, while Ratburi and Samut Songkram are being monitored in light of the incoming water from the Maklong Dam. Residents also along the rivers and waterways in potentially affected areas have been advised to closely monitor conditions. Now, the Prime Minister has instructed agencies to prioritize communities facing the greatest hardship and send teams with drinking water, medicines, and other essential supplies to difficult-to-access areas. Now, authorities are also directed to coordinate information under the One Area, One Information System, prepared for another period of rainfall and expected on October 4th to the 5th, as well as continue monitoring conditions and assisting affected communities. So, lots of relief efforts on the way.
1: Yes, and also prepare now while you can. Don't wait till the last minute. Move your valuables to higher ground. Make sure the elderly, take care of the elderly and also people with disabilities. They should have a plan too.
0: Yes, and get essential supplies, right?
1: Yes. So up next, the Department of Disaster Prevention and Mitigation, or DDPM, will open registration for financial assistance for households whose primary residences were affected by flooding between May the 15th and September the 30th. Registration begins at 8 a.m. today via the Thangrat application and is open to eligible residents in 65 provinces and Bangkok. Assistance is available to households whose homes were flooded and sustained property damage or remained flooded for more than 7 consecutive days. Households may also qualify if they were surrounded by floodwater, which disrupted normal daily life for more than 7 consecutive days. The same condition applies to residents of high-rise buildings, even if floodwater did not reach their residential floors. Applicants must live in an officially declared disaster-affected area or emergency disaster assistance zone, with assistance provided once per household. Eligible residences include homes with household registration, rental properties, and other primary residences without official household registration. For rental homes, the assistance will be paid to the tenant. Residents can apply through the Thangrat app, which is connected to the civil registration database for verification and allows applicants to track their application status. Applications can also be submitted through local administrative organizations or Bangkok district offices, where officials can assist with the registration.
0: Yeah, so we'll be keeping everyone updated on the developments. And that wraps up the national headlines this morning. Coming up next, regulators say modern consumer vehicles provide exceptional digital convenience, but sophisticated onboard sensors create significant intelligence vulnerabilities.
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4: In eternal remembrance, Her Royal Highness Princess Pachara Kittiyapa Narayantira Thepayawadi Gromaluang Rajasarini Saripat Mahawachara Rajatida. Deeply grateful for Her Royal Highness's infinite royal grace and benevolence. 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
0: 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You can also find us on social media by searching Radio Thailand FM 88. This is the Global News, catching you up on the world today. Seasonal agricultural burning and dry weather conditions frequently degrade air quality across Southeast Asia. Prolonged forest fires and plantation clearing have now pushed particulate pollution readings in several regional capital cities into hazardous categories. International Environmental Monitoring Networks ranked multiple Southeast Asian metropolitan centers among the most polluted urban environments on Earth. Now, dense plumes of transboundary haze prompted public health agencies to issue emergency advisory and recommend that vulnerable residents stay indoors. Environmental researcher Nguyen Van Hai reported that fine particulate matter concentrations exceeded World Health Organization safety guidelines by more than 10 times. Now, regional medicine facilities, or medicinal facilities rather, recorded a sharp influx of patients seeking treatment for acute respiratory distress, asthma flare-ups, and severe eye irritation. Meteorological agencies warn that stagnant atmospheric conditions and light surface winds will likely trap smoke over urban basins for several days. And regional environmental ministers have convened emergency bilateral consultations to coordinate firefighting assets and review satellite for fire hotspot mapping. The public health directors have urged school districts to suspend outdoor sports activities until particulate levels subside, and community advocacy groups have called on regional governments to enforce strict penalties against illegal land clearing, as well as accelerate investments in regional disaster response infrastructure.
1: Meanwhile, the European intelligence agencies have issued comprehensive security warnings regarding espionage risks associated with connected smart vehicles fitted with cameras, microphones, and satellite tracking. The security assessments cautioned that hostile state actors could remotely harvest sensitive acoustic and location intelligence. The Dutch General Intelligence and Security Service released technical guidance highlighting that internet-connected automotive platforms gather massive volumes of occupant telemetry. Intelligence Director Eric Ackerboom emphasized that foreign intelligence agencies could exploit diagnostic interfaces to conduct illicit electronic surveillance. The alert coincides with a sharp increase in European consumer purchases of connected vehicles built by foreign manufacturers. British defence officials recently prohibited smart vehicles containing foreign electronic modules from accessing sensitive military bases and research facilities. Automotive trade bodies asserted that commercial manufacturers comply with stringent consumer privacy laws and encryption mandates. Security researchers, nevertheless, demonstrated that unencrypted data packets could be intercepted in transit across wireless networks. Cybersecurity regulatory bodies across Europe are drafting standardized cybersecurity compliance benchmarks for all smart vehicles entering the common market.
0: So I've really seen a lot of developments here in terms of security and surveillance and, you know, people selling a lot of things on the market right now to actually kind of like, you know, watch you. So that's quite scary. And now, wildlife management in mountainous island nations demands a delicate balance between public safety and ecological preservation. Japanese environmental authorities are overhauling national wildlife policies as bear encounters in residential communities surge to historic highs. Now, regional municipalities are transitioning away from conventional culling programs towards proactive habitat containment, and automated monitoring technology. Environment Ministry of Wildlife Director Kenji Sato announced expanded government grants to help rural towns remove unattended fruit orchards and erect electrified perimeter fences. Now, forestry researchers explained that rural depopulation and erratic mountain food supplies have pushed foraging bears into suburban residential neighborhoods. Now, prefectural police departments have reported numerous injuries among local residents across northern regions, prompting localized school route patrols and safety sirens. Wildlife experts noted that black bears, in particular, have adapted quickly to urban fringe areas. And wildlife conservation organizations supported the strategic shift towards non-lethal deterrence, encouraging municipal leaders to install bear-proof waste receptacles and launch community education campaigns. Local hunting associations pointed out that demographic aging has drastically reduced the number of licensed hunters available for emergency wildlife management, and prefectural governors called on the national government to provide sustained financial backing for permanent green buffer corridors along the forested urban boundaries. So this is very interesting development. So do stay safe, be on alert here, because the bears are roaming.
1: They are. I've always loved to hike in Japan, but every time I go, the bears are always on my mind. Because
0: have you witnessed a bear before?
1: No, but like, there are signs everywhere, you know, like, be careful, the bears are hungry.
0: Yes.
1: So, yes. But, yeah, all the same, we are in their territory. Right?
0: Yes.
1: So, moving on, the Pakistani cross-border strikes hit Afghan province. Military hostilities escalated sharply as Pakistani combat aircraft conducted cross-border airstrikes against targets in southern Afghanistan. Afghan provincial officials confirmed multiple casualties following intense bombardments across Helmand province. The military operation followed a series of deadly ambushes that killed Pakistani frontier troops along the border corridor. Defense authorities in Islamabad stated that the air campaign specifically targeted militant hideouts responsible for planning and executing cross-border raids. The Afghan government strongly condemned the incursions, describing the aerial bombardment as an unprovoked violation of territorial integrity. Local community leaders in Helmand reported extensive structural damage to several residential settlements near the impact zones. International humanitarian organizations operating in the border region deployed mobile medical teams to treat injured civilians and deliver emergency supplies. Aid coordinators warned that damaged roadways could delay further relief distribution to remote villages. Foreign policy analysts warned that the military exchange threatens to derail fragile diplomatic contacts between Islamabad and Kabul. Regional powers urged both governments to exercise immediate restraint and resolve border security challenges through institutional diplomatic dialogue.
0: And those are our global reports. Now, to come in our business section. Geopolitical conflicts and climate disruptions are placing unprecedented strain on international container shipping networks.
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6: Gone too soon you are, fair princess, from this land which loved you dearly. Your people sorrow at your passing. Our grief is beyond consolation. A radiant light you wear in a land where sun and rain have carried your charisma into our very hearts. The joy you brought us through your brilliance and care rendered us help beyond compare. Now repose in the rewards of good deeds. We invoke the blessings of the Supreme Enlightened One on you, adorned with virtues of the Triple Jeweled Crown. Glenn Chatelier, on behalf of Radio Thailand.
7: New economic and financial possibilities never come from a single voice. 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And that power is coming to Thailand. 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
1: And also with me, Mimi Kratang Ned. 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
0: And this is the business news taking you to the financial frontier. Deputy Prime Minister and Commerce Minister Supachi Suthampan has launched an online application called Gai Gep Giel to improve the agricultural planning through data and technology. The system is a collaboration among four ministries, namely the Commerce, Agriculture and Cooperatives, Higher Education, Science, Research and Innovation, as well as the Digital Economy and Society Ministries. The app will launch for main crop rice before being expanded to cover other agricultural products. The application will track production volumes, prices, and harvest trends, giving authorities earlier information to prepare measures suited to conditions in each area. Provincial commerce offices will provide local data to support decisions on markets, product distribution, and assistance for farmers. Main crop rice will be the first commodity covered ahead of the harvest season towards the end of 2026. The system will use the precision rice approach, which currently involves 466 farmer groups, to assess local conditions and improve crop quality, value, and farmers' incomes. The four ministries will use the data from the app for monitoring, analysis, and forecasting to support more targeted agricultural planning. The approach seeks to replace broad nationwide measures with earlier area-specific responses while increasing the value of agricultural products through processing and marketing.
1: The Port of Los Angeles, the largest maritime container gateway in the United States, has established a strategic operational partnership with the Maritime and Port Authority of Singapore. The cross-Pacific agreement focuses on digital cargo tracking, terminal efficiency, and green shipping corridors to insulate global trade against supply chain shocks. Port of Los Angeles Executive Director Eugene Soroka explained that coordinating vessel scheduling with Southeast Asian hubs is essential to prevent maritime congestion. The partnership will link digital cargo tracking platforms between the Port of Singapore and Southern California marine terminals. Maritime officials noted that shared data protocols will enable ocean carriers to optimize bunkering and reduce vessel wait times. Logistics executives welcomed the bilateral initiative, noting that unpredictable weather events and shifting tariff policies require closer cooperation between major international port operators. The agreement also includes joint investments in alternative marine fuels and shore power electrical infrastructure. Both port authorities plan to conduct initial real-time data exchange trials over major trans-Pacific container routes during the upcoming quarter.
0: Thank you for that. And now we move elsewhere in the world. Foreign exchange market interventions often provide temporary relief, but lasting currency stability requires fundamental economic competitiveness. Japanese Prime Minister Sunai Takashi has pledged a sweeping package of industrial policies and corporate capital incentives to strengthen the Japanese yen. The policy framework aims to bolster domestic manufacturing productivity and attract foreign direct investment following volatility against the United States dollar. Speaking before business leaders in Tokyo, Takashi has emphasized that structural economic reforms and energy self-reliance are necessary to reduce Japan's persistent trade deficit. Government planners outlined targeted subsidies for domestic semiconductor fabrication, automated robotics manufacturing, and renewable power infrastructure. While the Ministry of Finance officials noted that boosting high-value domestic production will help insulate the currency against international interest rate differentials and volatile import energy costs. Financial analysts in Tokyo expressed cautious optimism, noting that direct foreign exchange market interventions have delivered limited long-term impact on exchange rates. Business federations commended the focus on corporate tax relief and capital investment incentives for advanced domestic factories and export facilities. While cabinet ministers will finalize legislative proposals for the National Competitiveness Package ahead of the upcoming parliamentary budget session.
1: And we know that payment processing fees present a constant operational headache for brick-and-mortar merchants operating on thin retail margins. So Australian federal authorities have enacted a nationwide prohibition on merchant credit card and digital payment surcharges. The regulatory policy aims to eliminate unexpected checkout fees for consumers, but small business owners warn that the change will severely compress retail earnings. Australian Competition and Consumer Commission Chair Gina Cass-Gottlieb stated that the ban will protect consumers from excessive payment transaction fees that often add 2% to retail purchases. Small business operators point out that commercial banks continue to levy substantial interchange fees on card transactions. Retail trade representatives estimated that independent merchants face thousands of dollars in unrecovered monthly processing expenses. Many shop owners reported that they will be forced to raise base menu prices and retail shelf tags to absorb commercial bank fees. Business associations called on the central bank to mandate direct reductions in bank merchant interchange fees to alleviate pressure on independent enterprises. Financial regulators confirmed that they will monitor commercial retail pricing and banking fee schedules across the country over the coming year.
0: And quickly, before we cap off the segment, automated software tools were expected to streamline hospital administration, but machine learning systems are reshaping medical claims processing in unexpected ways. Healthcare providers and insurance carriers across the United States are deploying artificial intelligence algorithms to evaluate hospital billing codes and process insurance claims. The technological transition has ignited fierce debate over rising patient expenses as well as automated claim denials. Now, industry research published by the Blue Cross Blue Shield Association has estimated that algorithmic billing software has contributed to higher overall procedural costs. Healthcare economist Karen Pulitz explained that hospital algorithms automatically optimize diagnostic coding to maximize reimbursement rates, while ensure algorithms deploy automated criteria to reject the complex claims. Now, with the resulting disputes have increased administrative friction and has left patients facing unexpected medical bills, as well as prolonged dispute appeals. Now, healthcare technology developers argue that automated coding reduces paperwork errors, as well as accelerates billing cycles for routine medical services. Now, the consumer advocacy groups nevertheless has urged state insurance commissioners to establish strict clinical oversight over automated claims, adjudication algorithms,

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1: In eternal remembrance, Her Royal Highness Princess Phachara Kittiyapha Narayanthira Thepayawadi Gromma Luang Rajasarini Sariphat Mahawachara Rajathida. Deeply grateful for Her Royal Highness's infinite royal grace and benevolence. Most humbly dedicated by the executives, civil servants, and staff of Radio Thailand FM 88.
2: 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Thailand is ready to host the 20 and 26th International Monetary Fund, World Bank Group annual meetings, this October 12th to 18th.

Welcome to Uniquely Thailand, a program that brings you a great history, a wonderful culture, and one-of-a-kind performances from our beautiful nation. From the majestic five-star hotels in the capital to simple mountainous resorts in the north, from the stunning plains and hills of the Golden Triangle to the white sand beaches in the south, Thailand has so much to offer, but one visit is never enough.

Thailand is among the few countries in the world that has never been colonized by foreign powers. Unlike in neighboring countries, Thailand's education system therefore develops mostly indigenously, following its own trajectory. The country's formal education system can be said to date to the late 13th century, when the Thai alphabet was developed under King Ramkhamhaeng the Great. With the country's growing integration into the world economy, Thailand has since the 19th century modernized its education system based on Western models, especially following the end of the absolute Thai monarchy in 1932. Many elements of the contemporary Thai higher education system, in particular, are modeled on the U.S. system of education, including the degree structure, credit system, and general education components in undergraduate curricula. Today, Thailand is pursuing increased integration into the global education community with an emphasis on regional partners, notably ASEAN partner countries. The number of collaborative programs between Thai and foreign higher education institutions is on the rise, and governments have emphasized the internationalization of the Thai education system in recent years. Thailand's general education policy is under the purview of the National Ministry of Education, or MOE, which oversees basic, vocational, and higher education, with the majority of public and private education institutions falling under its remit. Specialized higher education institutions are the exception, as they may be under the jurisdiction of other governmental departments, such as the Ministry of Public Health. A number of different government organizations under the MOE administer the different sectors of the education system. Reforms initiated in the late 1990s introduced greater decentralization of the until then highly centralized Thai education system, with local administrative units, the so-called local administration organizations, under the Ministry of Interior, being able to provide education at all levels of study according to local needs. Thai governments have in recent years tried to increase enrollments in secondary vocational education and training.

Training, or VET, in an attempt to develop manpower and upskill the labor force outside of university education. The Ministry of Education's Strategic Action Plan 2005 to 2008, for instance, sought to increase enrollments in vocational programs to 50% of all upper secondary enrollments. Since 2018, Thailand introduced a new admissions process that seeks to improve students' chances of admission and to make the admissions process more socially fair. There is now a Thai Central Admission System, or TCAS, utilized by 54 public universities. The number of higher education institutions, or HEIs, in Thailand has also grown strongly over the past decades, from just a handful of universities in the 1970s to 156 officially recognized HEIs in 2015. Before student numbers started to decrease due to the demographic decline of recent years, this growth was driven by the rapid massification of education in Thailand. The number of students in Thai higher education exploded from less than 130,000 students in the early 1970s to more than 2.5 million in 2012. Unsurprisingly, growing demand for education brought about a number of changes in the HEI landscape, such as the merger of small colleges into larger universities and the emergence of private HEIs, mostly since the 1980s. Since 2009, there were 9 designated national research universities that received special funding and support to be developed into globally competitive universities.

The internationalization of higher education is as evident in Thailand as it is in neighboring countries and around the world. Despite the political instability, collaborations between Thai and foreign universities have grown robustly in recent years, with the number of joint degree programs with foreign universities. Currently, Thai universities offered at least 1,044 international programs in English. In a related development, foreign higher education institutions have been given the green light to open branch campuses in Thailand, a move intended to modernize the education system and reduce skills gaps in Thailand. Despite difficulties in reforming its public education system, Thailand has become more competitive in the field of international education because of the phenomenon growth in the number and quality of its international schools over the past quarter century. One of Thailand's aspirations with the launch of the Association of Southeast Asian Nations Economic Community, or AEC, at the end of 2015, is to become the center for international education in Southeast Asia. Thailand's Ministry of Education has launched a project, Thai Education Towards ASEAN, to prepare Thai people for the implementation of the ASEAN community. Thailand's Ministry of Education emphasizes preparations for a workforce, both before and after ASEAN integration. The Thai education system also aims to develop analytical thinking and promote better understanding and morality in order to create good ASEAN citizens. The educational system in Thailand is also being further developed to international standards and respond to labor demand. The Ministry of Education is also stepping up cooperation with other ASEAN partners and dialogue partners in education and student exchange, teacher development, and education management. The Thai Education Towards ASEAN project would provide greater opportunities for Thai children and youth, as well as education personnel, to develop necessary skills and create education cooperation networks through various activities. It involves the organizing of a mobile learning unit traveling to all regions of the country to provide local people with better knowledge and understanding about ASEAN. Activities under the project include discussions on the topic ASEAN citizens and world citizens for sustainable development. Other activities include a workshop, an English speech contest, and an ASEAN exhibition. Like other ASEAN countries, Thailand is also developing a National Qualifications Framework, or NQF, to facilitate comparability and transferability of qualifications within the ASEAN community. A draft Thai NQF was also approved by the government. It delineates 9 levels of education, from lower secondary to doctoral education, somewhat similar to the system of education in the United States. Thailand's strength in education include its sheer number of international schools and their continued growth, the variety of curricula available, the low cost and the introduction of hybrid schools by the Ministry of Education, where Thai students are educated using an international curriculum in a local environment. Other factors include Thailand's strategic location at the center of ASEAN and its livability, which appeals to expatriates. This livability attracts both international students and experienced educators. Experts said a wealth of quality educators should enable international schools in Thailand to continue reaching high academic standards, and ultimately, it will be the quality of these international programs that decides Thailand's fate as an international education hub. Uniquely Thailand will return next time with more great stories, unforgettable cultural events, and memorable activities that can only be found in our beloved kingdom, the Land of Smiles. Thank you for joining us today.
สวัสดีครับ

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1: A core strength of countries across the Association of Southeast Asian Nations, or ASEAN, is cultural capital. With long histories, rich with art and creativity, ASEAN has great potential within its diverse cultures. This is acknowledged and being leveraged by Thailand as part of the Amazing Thainess Push of 2026, which is accompanied by the STAR concept. The A in the STAR acronym stands for Arts and Culture and puts forward this realm, one of endless value worthy of being tapped. Thailand's approach to regional significance within ASEAN has in recent years been increasingly defined by the strategic deployment of its cultural capital. Rather than relying solely on economic or political strength, Thailand has mastered the art of soft power, using its unique heritage, creative industries, and social values to foster a more integrated and vibrant regional community. The nation has been able to utilize its cultural wealth as a bridge, connecting the diverse populations of Southeast Asia through shared experiences and mutual appreciation, ultimately strengthening the social fabric of the ASEAN socio-cultural community. Central to this strategy is the 5F framework: food, film, fashion, and fighting, or Muay Thai, and festivals, which the Thai government has championed as primary vehicles for international influence. In the culinary realm, Thailand's long-standing Thai Kitchen to the World initiative has set a global standard for gastro-diplomacy. By promoting its cuisine across the region, Thailand not only boosts its own exports, but also creates a shared culinary vocabulary within ASEAN, where food serves as a universal language of hospitality and tradition. Furthermore, Thailand's role as a coordinator for sustainable development within ASEAN has provided it opportunities to show how cultural capital can be aligned with modern global goals. By integrating traditional local wisdom with innovative green technologies, Thailand promotes a circular economy that supports the agricultural roots of its neighbors. The approach has been especially evident in the development of community-based tourism, which prioritizes the preservation of local traditions and ecosystems over mass commercialization. Considerable investment has been made into a creative economy in Thailand, with agencies dedicated to nurturing talent in gaming, design, and digital content. By positioning itself as a regional center for innovation rooted in culture, Thailand ensures that ASEAN remains competitive in the global landscape.
2: Welcome to the Stories of Thai Soft Power, the stories of Thailand's ambitious vision. From the arts to wellness, the Thai government is empowering 14 creative industries to drive the nation's economy. Today, we open the world of books, where Thai literature and storytelling are evolving into global intellectual properties that inspire the world.

0: The Thai book industry is undergoing a digital transformation, moving beyond traditional printing to into a powerhouse of creative content. As of 2026, the government is focusing the book sector as a foundational source of Thai soft power. The strategy laid by the Creative Economy Agency and the Ministry of Culture focuses on IP transformation, turning Thai novels into a global script for films, series, and digital media. A major driving force in this ecosystem is the Publisher and Booksellers Association of Thailand, or PBAT. By working in tandem with the state, PBAT is instrumental in elevating the Bangkok International Book Fair into a world-class copyright trading hub. This collaboration allows Thai authors to secure international business networking opportunities, connecting them directly with global agents and translators to ensure Thai story resonate with a worldwide audience. To ensure long-term sustainability, the state provides translation grants and tech incentives, while PBAT facilitates Thai participation in premier events like the Frankfurt Book Fair by linking books with the film and game sectors. The government is creating a multi-layered marketplace for a local storyteller. This integrated ecosystem ensures the industry access a wider field for economic growth, establishing Thailand as a leading content hub in Asia and providing stable revenue for the entire publishing value chain. The Thai book industry excites a wider field for the global creative economy and international cultural exchange. By transforming our stories into high-value intellectual properties, we are opening world-class opportunities for international collaboration and creative investment. So today, we hope you have enjoyed this chapter of the stories of Thai soft power. I am Harani Nakhisathit. Thank you for listening and join us again for our next episode.
1: Gone too soon you are, fair princess, from this land which loved you dearly. Your people sorrow at your passing. Our grief is beyond consolation. A radiant light you wear in a land where sun and rain have carried your charisma into our very hearts. The joy you brought us through your brilliance and care rendered us help beyond compare. Now repose in the rewards of good deeds. We invoke the blessings of the Supreme Enlightened One on you, adorned with virtues of the Triple Jewel Crown. Glenn Chatelier, on behalf of Radio Thailand.
2: Imagine standing at the edge of the ocean beneath the waves. The water seems endless, but just how deep does it go? The answer lies in the Mariana Trench, located in the Western Pacific Ocean. It's the deepest known part of Earth's oceans. At the very bottom is a place called Challenger Deep, which reaches nearly 11 kilometers, or about 36,000 feet, below sea level. To put that into perspective, if you placed Mount Everest, the world's tallest mountain, inside Challenger Deep, its peak would still be more than 2 kilometers underwater. Down there, sunlight never reaches. The water is just above freezing, and the pressure is so immense that it's more than 1,000 times greater than the air pressure we experience at sea level. It may sound impossible for anything to survive, but life has found a way. Scientists have discovered strange creatures living in the darkness, transparent sea cucumbers, giant single-celled organisms, tiny shrimp-like animals, and fish specially adapted to withstand crushing pressure. Even today, much of the Mariana Trench remains unexplored. In fact, we've mapped more of the moon's surface than the deepest parts of our oceans. It reminds us that even on our own planet, there are still incredible mysteries waiting to be discovered.

0: Thai cuisine is more than food. It is culture on the plate, recognized as a key national soft power. From Tom Yam Goong and Pad Thai to the delicate balance of green curry, each dish reflects craftsmanship and timeless culinary wisdom. 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
5: Take care, stay dry, and wish you a wonderful Friday ahead. And I'm Mimi Kajangnet. 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

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I can begin to know when, but then I know it's growing strong. I was in the spring, and spring became the summer.

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3: Prime Minister Anutin Chanriukun has launched a disaster insurance for the people program, providing government-funded coverage for 30 million households nationwide against floods, windstorms, and earthquakes. Coverage runs through September 30th, 2027, with the policy to be renewed annually. Now, residential property is covered for up to 100,000 baht per incident per household. Flood damage carries an initial payment of 10,000 baht, with additional compensation of up to 90,000 baht. While windstorms and earthquake damages are entitled to an initial 5,000 baht and up to 95,000 baht in additional compensation. Households that are surrounded by flood water and whose members are unable to live normally for more than 7 consecutive days are eligible for 10,000 baht per incident. Accident-related life coverage is also provided at 2 million baht per person.
2: In global news,
3: seasonal agricultural burning and dry weather conditions frequently degrade air quality across Southeast Asia. Prolonged forest fires and plantation clearing have now pushed particulate pollution readings in several regional capital cities into hazardous categories. International Environmental Monitoring Networks ranked multiple Southeast Asian metropolitan centers among the most polluted urban environments on Earth. Now, dense plumes of transboundary haze prompted public health agencies to issue emergency advisory and recommend that vulnerable residents stay indoors. Environmental researcher Nguyen Van Hai reported that fine particulate matter concentrations exceeded World Health Organization's safety guidelines by more than 10 times. Now, regional medicine facilities, or medicinal facilities rather, recorded a sharp influx of patients seeking treatment for acute respiratory distress, asthma flare-ups, and severe eye irritation.
2: In business news,
3: Deputy Prime Minister and Commerce Minister Supachi Suthampan has launched an online application called Gaigepgiel to improve the agricultural planning through data and technology. The system is a collaboration among four ministries, namely the Commerce, Agriculture and Cooperatives, Higher Education, Science, Research and Innovation, as well as the Digital Economy and Society Ministries. The app will launch for main crop rice before being expanded to cover other agricultural products. The application will track production volumes, prices, and harvest trends, giving authorities earlier information to prepare measures suited to conditions in each area. Provincial commerce offices will provide local data to support decisions on markets, product distribution, and assistance for farmers. Main crop rice will be the first commodity covered ahead of the harvest season towards the end of 2026. The system will use the precision rice approach, which currently involves 466 farmer groups.
4: In eternal remembrance, Her Royal Highness Princess Pattara Kittiyapa Narayanthira Thepayawadi Gromaluang Rajasarini Saripat Mahawachara Rajatida. Deeply grateful for Her Royal Highness's infinite royal grace and benevolence. Most humbly dedicated by the executives, civil servants, and staff of Radio Thailand FM 88.
5: 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The center will advance knowledge and innovation, support active aging, and strengthen regional cooperation, recognizing senior citizens as valuable contributors to sustainable development.
2: That was the news on Radio Thailand. I'm Duong Rat Sung Sawang. Swadika.
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4: Good morning and welcome to MFA Update, the program that keeps you connected with Thailand's foreign policy and its engagement with the international community. You are here with Sasikan Siket. Today, we turn our attention to Africa, a region of growing economic potential and increasing importance on the global stage. Thailand is looking to deepen its engagement with the continent through the Thailand-Africa Initiative, or TAI, with a focus on expanding economic opportunities, strengthening development partnerships, and building closer ties with African countries. As part of this effort, Thailand's Deputy Prime Minister and Minister of Foreign Affairs recently paid an official visit to Nigeria and Ethiopia, two key partners with important roles in their respective regions. What does this visit mean for Thailand's engagement with Africa? What opportunities could it open for trade, investment, and development cooperation? And where does Thailand see its relationship with Africa heading in the years ahead? So today on MFA Update, we will take a closer look at the visit and the broader vision behind the Thailand-Africa Initiative. Joining us today is Mrs. Urasa Mongkhon Nawin, Director General of Department of South Asian, Middle East and Africa.
3: The Foreign Affairs That Matter. Special guests from the Ministry of Foreign Affairs. This is the MFA Updates.
4: And now we are here with Mrs. Urasa Mongkhon Nawin, Director General of Department of South Asian, Middle East and Africa. สวัสดีค่ะ
5: สวัสดีค่ะ
4: Thank you very much for joining us today. It is our honor. To begin, I'd like to start with the broader picture of Thailand's engagement with Africa. What is Thailand-Africa Initiative, and how will it serve Thailand's interests?
5: Okay, as a let me a little bit explain how Africa is important to Thailand. First, Africa represents a continent of significant opportunities for Thailand, given that, first, it is endowed with abundant natural resources and has a population of more than 1.5 billion, the majority of whom are of working age. This gives Africa the potential to serve both as an important source of raw materials and as a major market for Thai products and services. And secondly, Africa is an important strategic partner for Thailand in the Global South, with considerable potential to advance mutual interests, particularly amid the rapidly evolving geopolitical landscape and shifting global power dynamics. In this context, countries need to forge partnerships based on mutual benefits, particularly among developing countries. Despite these opportunities, Thailand's engagement with Africa has traditionally been limited, both at the political level and in terms of public awareness and understanding. Trade and investment between Thailand and African countries also remain relatively modest, highlighting significant room for further cooperation and partnership. The Ministry of Foreign Affairs of Thailand has implemented the Thailand-Africa Initiative, or the TAI, as a key foreign policy framework aimed at strengthening Thailand's relations and partnership with Africa. Originally launched by His Excellency Sihasak Phuongkhet Kao as Permanent Secretary of the Ministry of Foreign Affairs in 2013, the TAI was relaunched in December last year by His Excellency Mr. Sihasak Phuongkhet Kao as Minister of Foreign Affairs of Thailand at a ceremony attended by members of the diplomatic corps, representatives of international organizations, and stakeholders from the public and private sectors in Bangkok. The relaunching ceremony was also honored by the presence of a former Minister of Foreign Affairs of Nigeria. On 26th of August, there was a first official visit to Africa by His Excellency Deputy Prime Minister and Minister of Foreign Affairs Sihasak Phuongkhet Kao. Since assuming his position, it is his first official visit to Africa. He began his visit on the 26th of August to Nigeria, and later on the 28th of August, he visited Ethiopia. During the visit, during the visit to Nigeria, he reaffirmed the implementation of TAI with the high ranking officials of Nigeria. There was a meeting with the deputy, with the vice president of Nigeria, then a meeting, a courtesy call between His Excellency Sihasak and the Minister of Foreign Affairs of Nigeria. Also, Deputy Prime Minister Sihasak had the opportunity to meet with the representative of the Deputy Secretary General of the ECOWAS in Abuja. So, during all these meetings, he reaffirmed the TAI, which is the policy and the approach of Thailand to connect closely with our friends in Africa. And at the same time, during his visit to Ethiopia, His Excellency Sihasak presided over the relaunching of the TAI in Addis Ababa. We organized a reception which was attended by member of the diplomatic corps, representative of international organizations and local media, His Excellency Ambassador Devano K.D. Haji, Director General of the Middle East, Asia and Pacific Affairs. The Ministry of Foreign Affairs of Ethiopia also attended the event and delivered remarks expressing support for the TAI policy. Now, let me talk about the TAI itself. The Thailand-Africa Initiative, or the TAI, encompasses four pillars of cooperation as follows. First, political cooperation. It includes exchanges of high-level visits and increasing engagement with regional and sub-regional organizations in Africa to strengthen closer connection in the governmental and political level. For the second pillar, it is economic cooperation. It includes building business networks, facilitating business visits, and promoting regional trade negotiations to increase the volume of trade and investment between Thailand and African countries. For the third pillar, it is development cooperation. It includes exchange of knowledge and best practices in development through projects and scholarships in the areas that Thailand has expertise, such as agriculture and agro-processing, health service and tourism, with a view to promoting human resources development and sustainable development in Africa as part of the South-South cooperation. As for the last pillar, it is the global strategic cooperation. It means promoting cooperation among developing countries on issues of common interest, such as implementation of universal health coverage, or the UHC, coping with climate change, and tackling online scams. The cooperation also includes strengthening regional connectivity, particularly between ASEAN and Africa. The efforts aim to echo the stronger voice of the Global South in the international fora. Advancing the TAI will help strengthen Thailand's partnership with the African region in all dimensions. In the long term, greater closeness and mutual understanding, both at the bilateral and multilateral levels, will help create a more conducive environment to increase the volume of trade and investment between Thailand and Africa. This is particularly relevant in areas where Thailand has expertise and which are in demand across Africa, such as agro-processing, agricultural machinery, automotive parts, service, tourism, and public health services. Such cooperation will contribute to share prosperity for both Thailand and Africa. Furthermore, cooperation between Thailand and Africa will enhance their respective roles and strengthen their leverage in the international arena. Africa comprises 54 countries, accounting for approximately one-third of all United Nations member states. This voting bloc and crucial part of the Global South is therefore important in supporting Thailand in international fora, as well as in advancing issues of shared strategic interests, including supply chain resilience, sustainable development, including food and energy security, climate change, pandemic preparedness, and response, transnational crime, and online scams.
4: Thank you very much for giving us a clear picture of TAI. Now, regarding the two nations, Nigeria and Ethiopia, could you provide an overview of Thailand's current bilateral relations between Thailand and the two nations, and highlight the key areas where we are exploring more cooperation?
5: Yes, let me begin first with the Thailand-Nigeria relations. Thailand and Nigeria established diplomatic relations in 1962. So this year is the 64th anniversary of our relationship. Nigeria has a population of over 230 million. The total trade value between our two countries in 2025, last year, accounted for around $1.2 billion, making Nigeria Thailand's second largest trading partner in Africa and the 45th in the world. For potential areas of cooperation between Thailand and Nigeria include, I would say,

for the second area is investment. Nigeria's key strength includes its large domestic market, with a population of more than 230 million, as well as a large and relatively low-cost working-age labor force. Nigeria is seeking investment in food processing industry, the energy sector, particularly crude oil and natural gas and public health services. Indorama Venture Public Company Limited from Thailand has established a pet raising production plant in Port Harcourt, River State, and has acquired Bevpack Nigeria in Ibadan, which is a major manufacturer of pet bottle preforms in West Africa. Preformed in West Africa. Additionally, there are small-scale Thai investment in Thai restaurant and massage health spa in Abuja and Lagos. For the third area, it is development. Thailand and Nigeria could promote the exchange of knowledge and expertise, particularly in agricultural processing, energy, public health, and tourism. In addition, the Thailand International Cooperation Agency, or TAIGA, that belongs to the Ministry of Foreign Affairs of Thailand, in cooperation with Nigeria's Federal Cooperative College, Oji River, have initiated cooperation in aquaculture technology and sustainable agriculture through the Thai-Nigeria Sustainable Agricultural Technology Learning Center in Enugu State, with the aim to enhancing capacity in aquaculture and sustainable agriculture. As for the last pillar of the cooperation, the global strategic cooperation, Thailand can serve as a gateway for Nigeria to the ASEAN region, while also strengthening Thailand's engagement with the Economic Community of West African States, or ECOWAS, a regional organization that promotes economic integration, trade, and regional peace and security among countries in West Africa. The two sides, Thailand and Nigeria, could also enhance cooperation, Thailand and ECOWAS can also enhance cooperation in preventing and combating transnational crime, including drug trafficking, human trafficking, and online scams. During his official visit to Nigeria from the 25th to 27th of August last week, Deputy Prime Minister Sihasak officially announced the accreditation of the Thai ambassador to Nigeria as the Thai ambassador to ECOWAS, who will be responsible for establishing cooperation in mutually beneficial areas between Thailand and the ECOWAS. Now, let me explain a little bit about the Thailand-Ethiopia relations. Thailand and Ethiopia established diplomatic relations in 1964. So this year is the 62nd anniversary of our bilateral relationship. Thailand opened our embassy in Addis Ababa that same year, but later closed it in 1981 due to the prevailing situation in the country, in Ethiopia, I mean. So at present, Thailand is preparing to reopen our embassy in Addis Ababa soon. Ethiopia has a population of over 120 million. Trade between Thailand and Ethiopia remains relatively modest. Last year, the total bilateral trade amounted to more than $80 million, making Ethiopia Thailand's

0: the 8th largest trading partner in Africa and 110th largest trading partner globally. For the potential areas of cooperation between Thailand and Ethiopia, I would mention about 4 areas. The first one is trade, particularly in 3 major group of thai product in demand in Ethiopia. I can mention that there are food and beverages, construction materials, and industrial products, as well as health and cosmetical products. Meanwhile, for Ethiopian products with potential in the Thai market, these include metal ores, scrap metal, jewelry and gemstones, silver and gold, as well as coffee, tea, and spices. People know that Ethiopian coffee is so popular globally. So now let's go to the second area of cooperation between Thailand and Ethiopia. It is investment. Ethiopia's strength in investment include a large working age labor force and relatively low labor cost. Ethiopia is seeking investment in textile and garment industry, food processing, and the coffee sector, as Ethiopia is one of Africa's major coffee producing countries. There is also potential for cooperation in public health services, as Thailand's healthcare services are popular among the Ethiopians, many of whom travel to Thailand yearly for health checkup and medical treatment. For the third area of cooperation, it is development. Thailand and Ethiopia could promote the exchange of knowledge and expertise, particularly in agro-processing, public health, and tourism. In the area of tourism, both Thailand and Ethiopia are home to a number of UNESCO World Heritage sites, providing opportunities for the exchange of experiences and best practices. The fourth area of cooperation between our two countries is the global strategic cooperation. Opportunities include mutual support within the BRICS framework. BRICS, you know, it means Brazil, Russia, India, China, and South Africa. So Thailand can be the gateway for Ethiopia to the ASEAN region, strengthening Thailand's engagement with the African Union and cooperation in preventing and combating transnational crime, including drug trafficking, human trafficking, and online scams.
1: Thank you. Thank you very much. Thailand is placing great importance in advancing its economy diplomacy agenda. And this visit was part of the effort. So how does this initiative help to promote bilateral trade and investment opportunities between Thailand and African countries?
0: Yes. The visit by His Excellency Deputy Prime Minister Sirisak to Nigeria and Ethiopia marks, you know, his first visit to African region since assuming his current position as I mentioned earlier. This underscores the importance Thailand attaches to the TAI, Thailand-Africa Initiative, which promotes high-level visits to strengthen relations. The visit also provided an opportunity to bring Thai private sector representatives to meet with trade and investment promotion agencies and business partners in Nigeria and Ethiopia, with a view to building stronger and closer business networks between the two sides. The Thai Ministry of Foreign Affairs, in cooperation with the Lagos Chamber of Commerce and Industry of Nigeria and the Ministry of Foreign Affairs of Ethiopia, jointly organized business dialogues and business matching activities for the private sector on the 27th of August in Lagos And on the 29th of August in Addis Ababa, these activities provided opportunities for businesses from both sides, from Thailand and Nigeria, and from Thailand and Ethiopia, to exchange information on trade and investment opportunities and establish business networks. The Thai private sector participants represented a range of sectors, including finance and banking, agriculture and food processing, chemicals and construction materials, technology and security equipment, and energy, as well as the executive from the Exim Bank of Thailand. The activities were attended by approximately 135 participants from Nigerian business and 70 participants from Ethiopian business. Nigeria is a major economy with the largest population in Africa. At approximately 230 million people, and Nigeria is Thailand's second largest trading partner in Africa, while trade and investment between Thailand and Ethiopia remain relatively modest. Ethiopia has a population of more than 130 million people and serves as an important air transport hub for the region. Ethiopian Airlines provides extensive connectivity across Africa and operate daily direct flights to Bangkok, further enhancing Ethiopia's potential as a gateway for Thailand's engagement with the African region. Furthermore, during the visit to Ethiopia, the Deputy Prime Minister and Minister of Foreign Affairs of Thailand and the Minister of Foreign Affairs of Ethiopia witnessed the signing of a memorandum of understanding between the Chamber of Commerce of the two countries, of Thailand and of Ethiopia. This will serve as an important foundation for further promoting and expanding bilateral trade cooperation. May I also add a little bit that there is a special similarity between the African and Thai people. We both love hot and spicy cuisine. So Thai food has become popular for the Nigerian and the Ethiopian people because they love hot and spicy food as well.
1: Thank you very much. Now, move on to our last question. Development is another integral pillar of Thailand-American relations. Were there any discussions to expand development partnerships during the visit? And how did the Thailand-Africa initiative help to reinforce Thailand's role as a proactive development partner to Africa?
0: Yes, this question is very important. Development cooperation was a key issue discussed throughout the visit to Nigeria and Ethiopia. And this reflects the importance of development cooperation as one of the four pillars of the Thailand-Africa Initiative, or the TAI. Thailand views development cooperation as an important foundation for strengthening engagement with Africa, going beyond trade and commercial transactions to building friendships and partnerships among developing countries in pursuit of shared sustainable development. Thailand aims to share our knowledge and experience in areas where we have expertise, particularly in agriculture, in public health, and in community-driven development, including tourism development with countries in the African region. During the visit to Nigeria, our Deputy Prime Minister and Minister of Foreign Affairs, Sihasak, signed an MOU on technical cooperation with the Minister of Foreign Affairs of Nigeria and also discussed the implementation of the Sustainable Aquaculture and Agricultural Technology Cooperation Project in Enugu State, which serves as a concrete example of this approach. In addition, during a lunch talk entitled Building Sustainable Partnership, Connecting Youth Innovation and Business Between Thailand and Nigeria, which was organized in Lagos. It is the opportunity to exchange views on development cooperation. A signing ceremony was also held for an agreement on research cooperation and academic support between Kaseitsart University and the Federal Cooperative College, Oji River, further translating the TAI approach into tangible outcomes. During the visit to Ethiopia, Thailand expressed our readiness to support Ethiopia in adding value to Ethiopia's agricultural products and raw materials through the application of technology, processing, and the exchange of development knowledge and expertise. Development cooperation can also be linked with the promotion of business-to-business cooperation, which create benefits for local communities and opening up economic opportunities that contribute to sustainable development in the long run. At the multilateral level, the accreditation of the Ambassador of Thailand to Nigeria as Ambassador of Thailand accredited to the Economic Community of West African States, or ECOWAS, marks the beginning of a new chapter of cooperation between Thailand and countries in West Africa across various dimensions. This complements Thailand's existing embassy in Nairobi, which also serves as Thailand's mission to the African Union, or the AU. On this occasion, Mr. Attayut Sisamut, advisor to the Minister of Foreign Affairs, in his capacity as the special representative of the Deputy Prime Minister and Minister of Foreign Affairs of Thailand, also made a $30,000 contribution to the Africa Centers for Disease Control and Prevention, or the Africa CDC, the AU's public health agency, to support efforts to prevent and manage the spread of the Ebola virus outbreak currently affecting part of Africa.
1: Thank you very much for your valuable insight. And that's all for today's interview.
2: The Foreign Affairs That Matter. Special guests from the Ministry of Foreign Affairs. This is the MFA Updates.
1: And that was Mrs. Urasa Mongkonnawin, Director General of Department of South Asian, Middle East and Africa, sharing us about Thailand African Initiative. Thailand's engagement with Africa is entering a new chapter, one that goes beyond traditional diplomatic ties and places greater emphasis on economic opportunities, development cooperation, and long-term partnerships. The recent visit to Nigeria and Ethiopia reflects Thailand's effort to build stronger connections with the continent through the Thailand Africa Initiative, while creating new opportunities for Thai businesses, sharing Thailand's development experience, and strengthening cooperation in areas of mutual interest. As Africa continues to play a greater role in the global economy and international affairs, closer engagement today could pave the way for stronger partnerships between Thailand and African countries in years to come. And that brings us to the end of MFA Update. Our sincere thanks to Mrs. Urasa Mongkonnawin for joining us and sharing these valuable insights. And thank you to everyone listening. I am Sasikan Siget, and this has been MFA Update. See you again until next time. Sawadee ka.
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2: This is the news on Radio Thailand. The Cabinet has approved the Royal Irrigation Department's Thai Nat Masak Gulf of Thailand Flood Diversion Canal Project, scheduled for implementation from 2027 to 2034. The project is one of nine programs under the Lower Chao Phraya River Basin Flood Mitigation Master Plan and has received approval from the National Water Resources Committee and the National Environment Board for its environmental impact assessment. RID Director General Wittaya Gaomi says that the project will increase drainage capacity from upstream of the Chao Phraya Dam towards the sea from about 210 to 910 cubic meters per second. That's an increase of approximately 720 cubic meters per second. The increased capacity allows larger volumes of water to be diverted through during periods of high inflows across the Chao Phraya River Basin. In global news, the European intelligence agencies have issued comprehensive security warnings regarding espionage risks associated with connected smart vehicles fitted with cameras, microphones, and satellite tracking. The security assessments caution that hostile state actors could remotely harvest sensitive acoustic and location intelligence. The Dutch General Intelligence and Security Service released technical guidance highlighting that Internet-connected automotive platforms gather massive volumes of occupant telemetry. Intelligence Director Eric Ackerboom emphasized that foreign intelligence agencies could exploit diagnostic interfaces to conduct illicit electronic surveillance. The alert coincides with a sharp increase in European consumer purchases of connected vehicles built by foreign manufacturers. British defence officials recently prohibited smart vehicles containing foreign electronic modules from accessing sensitive military bases and research facilities. Automotive trade bodies asserted that commercial manufacturers comply with stringent consumer privacy laws and encryption mandates. In business news, the Port of Los Angeles, the largest maritime container gateway in the United States, has established a strategic operational partnership with the Maritime and Port Authority of Singapore. The cross-Pacific agreement focuses on digital cargo tracking, terminal efficiency, and green shipping corridors to insulate global trade against supply chain shocks. Port of Los Angeles Executive Director Eugene Soroka explained that coordinating vessel scheduling with Southeast Asian hubs is essential to prevent maritime congestion. The partnership will link digital cargo tracking platforms between the Port of Singapore and Southern California marine terminals. Maritime officials noted that shared data protocols will enable ocean carriers to optimize bunkering and reduce vessel wait times. Logistics executives welcomed the bilateral initiative, noting that unpredictable weather events.
3: In eternal remembrance, Her Royal Highness Princess Pachara Kittiyapa Narayantira Thepayawadi Gromaluang Rajasarini Saripat Mahawachara Rajatida. Deeply grateful for Her Royal Highness's infinite royal grace and benevolence. Most humbly dedicated by the executives, civil servants, and staff of Radio Thailand FM 88.
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2: 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I'm Mimi Krachang Net. Sawasdee ka.
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6: Sweaty crap. Welcome back to another episode of Thailand Outlook, the news digest program broadcasting from Radio Thailand FM 88 and also online at prdee.prd.go.th. I'm Krachang Wittachi, right here with you once again. Today, we will begin with the government's zero health gap vision and a push to strengthen Thailand's human capital through research and lifelong learning. Then we will celebrate a group of young Thais returning from World Skills Shanghai with an impressive collection of medals. And finally, we will look at plans to help social enterprises grow while keeping their social purpose firmly at the center. So, research, skills, and businesses built to make a difference. Let's get going together.

And to start off our show, when we talk about national development, attention often goes straight to new technology. But technology only goes so far without people who know how to use it. Deputy Prime Minister and Higher Education Minister Professor Dr. Yochanan Wongsawat has detailed the government's zero health gap vision, focusing on reducing health disparities while strengthening Thailand's human capital. And speaking at the 2026 Mahidol University Awards ceremony, he emphasized investment in people, including upskilling and reskilling, to expand opportunities for learners of all ages. And he said expertise should extend beyond science and technology to areas including social sciences, agriculture, and the arts. Research, he added, should also go beyond awards and recognition. The goal is to build an ecosystem where Thai and international experts can work together on real challenges while supporting a new generation of researchers.

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1: 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Sharing the world. 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

Welcome back to our show. This is Thailand Outlook. And next, there is practicing a skill. And then there's performing it while competing against some of the best young professionals from around the world. 27 young Thais have just done exactly that.

for Excellence recipient received 51,000 baht. Competitors who returned without medals were also recognized for their efforts and experience. The minister said competing internationally gives young people valuable knowledge that they can carry into their future careers. And really, a medal is only one part of the story. The skills and experience come home with every competitor.

And for our third and final story today, most businesses are built to make money. Social enterprises have an extra challenge. They're also trying to make a difference. Deputy Prime Minister and Commerce Minister Supachai Suthampan recently chaired a meeting on Thailand's 2027 action plan for social enterprises. She said successful social enterprises can create jobs, livelihoods, and opportunities for communities, but entrepreneurs need the right support to really grow. The plan aims to increase the number and capabilities of social enterprises while improving access to incentives, business development, and market opportunities. It also seeks to make Thai social enterprises more competitive at home and internationally while strengthening cooperation among government agencies. The committee also discussed stronger management, monitoring, and evaluation mechanisms. And that wraps up today's edition of Thailand Outlook. We started with researchers and the idea that knowledge becomes more valuable when it can solve real problems. Then came young competitors proving their skills against the world's best. And finally, we met businesses trying to turn commercial success into something that benefits community as well. Thank you for joining us. This is Thailand Outlook, and our program returns tomorrow. I'm Kachang with Dot Chit. Bye for now. Sawasdee krap.

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3: Government spokesperson Ekapop Pienpisade and deputy government spokesperson Lalita Plutwiwatana has provided a flood update from the Joint Information and Communications Center, or JICC. Rainfall is expected to decrease nationwide from now until October 3rd, although heavy rain remains possible in parts of southern Thailand. Above normal rainfall is forecasted for Kanchanaburi and Thak province on October 6th and 7th, while Bangkok could see rain associated with the seasonal transition during October 7th to 8th. Now, Nakhon Sawan currently has the highest water level, with the water continuing downstream towards the Jopriya Dam, while discharge from the dam is being gradually increased from about 2,200 to 2,300 cubic meters per second. Water levels have also risen in Kanchanaburi.
2: In global news,
3: wildlife management in mountainous island nations demands a delicate balance between public safety and ecological preservation. Japanese environmental authorities are overhauling national wildlife policies as bear encounters in residential communities surge to historic highs. Now, regional municipalities are transitioning away from conventional culling programs towards proactive habitat containment, and automated monitoring technology. Environment Ministry of Wildlife Director Kenji Sato announced expanded government grants to help rural towns remove unattended fruit orchards and erect electrified perimeter fences. Now, forestry researchers explained that rural depopulation and erratic mountain food supplies have pushed foraging bears into suburban residential neighborhoods. Now, prefectural police departments have reported numerous injuries among local residents across northern regions, prompting localized school route patrols and safety sirens. Wildlife experts noted that black bears, in particular, have adapted quickly to urban fringe areas.
2: In business news,
3: foreign exchange market interventions often provide temporary relief, but lasting currency stability requires fundamental economic competitiveness. Japanese Prime Minister Sunai Takashi has pledged a sweeping package of industrial policies and corporate capital incentives to strengthen the Japanese yen. The policy framework aims to bolster domestic manufacturing productivity and attract foreign direct investment following volatility against the United States dollar. Speaking before business leaders in Tokyo, Takashi has emphasized that structural economic reforms and energy self-reliance are necessary to reduce Japan's persistent trade deficit. Government planners outlined targeted subsidies for domestic semiconductor fabrication, automated robotics manufacturing, and renewable power infrastructure. While the Ministry of Finance officials noted that boosting high-value domestic production will help insulate the currency against international interest rate differentials and volatile import energy costs.
4: In eternal remembrance, Her Royal Highness Princess Pachara Kittiyapa Narayantira Thepayawadi Gromaluang Rajasarini Saripat Mahawachara Rajatida. Deeply grateful for Her Royal Highness's infinite royal grace and benevolence. Most humbly dedicated by the executives, civil servants, and staff of Radio Thailand FM 88.
5: The Royal Thai Government recognizes the importance of raising Thailand's corruption index score to enhance national competitiveness and encourage foreign investors. Thai officials serve as role models for a corruption-free society. Zero tolerance.
2: That was the news on Radio Thailand. I'm Duong Rat Sung Sawang. Swadee ka.
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1: สวัสดีค่ะ Good morning and welcome to Wealth Check with me, Shaim, Wanagan Wantuwim. 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And it will bring together finance ministers, central bank governors, business leaders, development experts, and policymakers from around the world. But many people may be wondering why it is happening in Thailand, and why should ordinary people care? Today on Wealth Check, we are looking at what these meetings are, why Thailand was chosen to host them, and what role they play in shaping global economy.
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1: So what exactly is this event, and why does it happen every year? The answer takes us back more than 80 years. After World War II, many countries faced economic devastation. Infrastructure has been destroyed, trade was disrupted, and financial systems were unstable. World leaders realized that economic problems in one country could quickly affect others. They wanted a system that would help countries cooperate, support economic stability, and promote development. And that led to the creation of two institutions, the International Monetary Fund, or IMF, and the World Bank. Soon after, members' countries began meeting regularly to discuss global economic challenges and the work of these organizations. Those gatherings eventually become the IMF World Bank Annual Meetings. And today, the meetings bring together finance ministers, central bank governors, business leaders, development experts, academics, and representatives from international organizations. Their objective is simple: to discuss the biggest economic issues facing the world and how countries can respond together. And the topics go far beyond banking and finance. Discussions often include economic growth, inflation, jobs, poverty reduction, climate resilience, digital technology, artificial intelligence, and sustainable development. But why does this matter? Because modern economies are deeply connected. A financial crisis, a pandemic, a supply chain disruption, or an energy shock in one region can have consequences around the world. The annual meetings provide a forum where countries can exchange ideas, share experiences, and explore solutions to common challenges. In many ways, the events serve as a global conversation about the future of the economy. It's not a place where every problem is solved in the week, but it is a place where policymakers, institutions, and business leaders can begin discussions that may influence decisions for years to come. So when the IMF World Bank Annual Meeting arrived in Bangkok this October, they are not simply bringing together economists, they are bringing together people who help shape the policies, investments, and development strategies that affect economies around the world. And that's a wrap for today. There is still so much more coming up tomorrow. Until next time, I'm Wanagan Wantuwim, and this has been Wealth Check. Bye for now. สวัสดีค่ะ.
0: Wealth Check, a reality check on wealth, policy, and business.

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1: Armed Forces units are providing flood assistance based on a common assessment of conditions, with responsibilities divided to avoid overlapping operations. Meanwhile, the Office of the Consumer

Consumer Protection Board is coordinating assistance for owners of flooded vehicles, covering towing, repair assessment discounts, and insurance claims. Looking at the global scene, reports indicate maritime enforcement across Southeast Asian waters often struggles against porous coasts for owners of flooded vehicles, covering towing, repair assessment discounts, and insurance claims. Looking at the global scene, reports indicate maritime enforcement across Southeast Asian waters often struggles against porous coasts. Time now is 12:03 p.m. and welcome to the Lunchtime Show. Just a reminder once again that you can find us on social media by searching Radio Thailand FM 88. And now you are listening to the national news headlines from Bangkok and around Thailand. The Ministry of Defense is coordinating military resources for flood response and recovery following the latest meeting of the National Disaster Prevention and Mitigation Command Headquarters. Armed Forces units will work based on around Thailand. The Ministry of Defense is coordinating military resources for flood response and recovery following the latest meeting of the National Disaster Prevention and Mitigation Command Headquarters. Armed Forces units will work based on around Thailand. The Ministry of Defense is coordinating military resources for flood response and recovery following the latest meeting of the National Disaster Prevention and Mitigation Command Headquarters. Armed Forces units will work based on that can be deployed as conditions. The of Defense is coordinating military resources for flood response and recovery following the latest meeting of the National Disaster Prevention and Mitigation Command Headquarters. Armed Forces units will work based on that can be deployed as conditions, monitoring conditions and adjusting deployments according to needs on the ground. Military resources will also remain available to support affected communities and government agencies until the flood situation eases. Now, the Office of the Consumer Protection Board, or OCPB, is coordinating assistance for owners of flood-damaged vehicles, covering towing, repair assessments, discounts on parts and labor, insurance claims, and possible debt relief. Consumer Protection Board, or OCPB, is coordinating assistance for owners of flood-damaged vehicles, covering towing, repair assessments, discounts on parts and labor, insurance claims, and possible debt relief. Consumer Protection Board, or OCPB, is coordinating assistance for owners of flood-damaged vehicles, covering towing, repair assessments, discounts on parts and labor, insurance claims, and possible debt relief. As instructed, the board, or OCPB, is coordinating assistance for owners of flood-damaged vehicles, covering towing, repair assessments, discounts on parts and labor, insurance claims, and possible debt relief. As instructed, the OCPB automatically prevents them from filing a claim. Insurance-related assistance is available through the Office of Insurance Commission Hotline 1186. Once again, the number is 1186. Vehicle owners still making loan payments should contact their financial institutions about possible adjustments to principal interest monthly installments or repayment periods. Assistance for rental vehicles may include deductible waivers and replacement vehicles depending on applicable conditions. Service providers must also clearly disclose prices, repair work, and service terms. Consumers who encounter unfair towing or repair charges can seek assistance through the OCPB hotline. Waivers and replacement vehicles depending on applicable conditions. Service providers must also clearly disclose prices, repair work, and service terms. Consumers who encounter unfair towing or repair charges can seek assistance through the OCPB hotline. Waivers and replacement vehicles depending on applicable conditions. Service providers must also clearly disclose prices, repair work, and service terms. Consumers who encounter unfair towing or repair charges can seek assistance through the OCPB hotline at 17.56 meters. No rainfall was recorded at the dam at the time, with accumulated daily rainfall at 20 millimeters. The entire downstream discharge of 1,889 cubic meters per second was passing through the dam's water control gates, with no water released through the power plant. Residents in Riverside and

0: low-lying communities are advised to continue monitoring water conditions closely. And closing off the segment, the Department of Disaster Prevention and Mitigation, or DDPM, has opened registration for financial assistance for households whose primary residences were affected by flooding between May 15th and September 30th, 2026. Registration began at 8 a.m. today via the Tang Disaster Prevention and Mitigation, or DDPM, has opened registration for financial assistance for households whose primary residences were affected by flooding between May 15th and September 30th, 2026. Registration began at 8 a.m. today via the Tang Rat or Prevention and Mitigation or DDPM has opened registration for financial assistance for households whose primary residences were affected by flooding between May 15th and September 30th, 2026. Registration began at 8 a.m. today via the Tang Rat or Emergency. And for rental homes, the assistance will be paid to the tenants. Residents can apply through the Tang Rat application, which connects the civil registration database for verification and lets applicants track their application status. Applications can also be submitted through local administrative organizations or Bangkok district offices, where officials can assist with registrations. And that wraps up the national headlines this midday. Next in Global News. U.S. media reports military command structures initially expand their flag officer ranks during era of complex international competition. Bonus. U.S. media reports military command structures initially expand their flag officer ranks during era of complex international competition. U.S. media reports military command structures initially expand their flag officer ranks during era of complex international competition. U.S. media reports military command structures initially expand their flag officer ranks during era of complex international competition. U.S. media reports military command structures initially expand their flag officer ranks during era of complex international competition.
1: We met the executive.
2: Sida, inspired by Thailand's epic Ramakien. From November 5th to December 10th at the Thailand Cultural Center. 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
0: News. Parties. The sustained interdiction campaign resulted in the detention of more than 2,700 individuals involved in various unlawful maritime activities. Federal Internal Security Director Datuk Seri Azmiz Abu Qasim confirmed that intercepted operations uncovered widespread contraband smuggling, illicit fishing, and unauthorized vessel movements. Patrol units confiscated millions of dollars worth of untaxed goods, non-duty cigarettes, and subsidized diesel fuel intended for black market exports. Contraband smuggling, illicit fishing, and unauthorized vessel movements. Patrol units confiscated millions of dollars worth of untaxed goods, non-duty cigarettes, and subsidized diesel fuel intended for black market exports.

coordinates illicit fishing and unauthorized vessel movements. Patrol units confiscated millions of dollars worth of untaxed goods, non-duty cigarettes, and subsidized diesel fuel intended for black market exports. Coordinates these plan to expand vessel movements. Patrol units confiscated millions of dollars worth of untaxed goods, non-duty cigarettes, and subsidized diesel fuel intended for black market exports. Coordinates these plan to expand and structures traditionally expand their flag officer ranks during era of complex international competition. The United States Department of Defense has abruptly reversed that trend by slashing 20% of its active general and admiral positions. The unprecedented move marks the steepest structural reduction in top-tier American military leadership in modern history. United States Defense Secretary Pete Hegseth delivered the policy announcement during an address to junior officers at Marine Corps Base Quantico in Virginia. Hegseth explained that 10% of current generals and admirals were dismissed immediately, while an additional 10% of authorized senior billets were eliminated entirely. Defense leadership for Base Quantico in Virginia. Hegseth explained that 10% of current generals and admirals were dismissed immediately, while an additional 10% of authorized senior billets were eliminated entirely. Defense leadership for Base Quantico in Virginia. Hegseth explained that 10% of current generals and admirals were dismissed immediately, while an additional 10% of authorized senior billets were eliminated entirely. Defense leadership for Base Quantico in Virginia. Hegseth explained that 10% of current generals and admirals were dismissed immediately, while an additional 10% of authorized senior billets were eliminated entirely. Defense leadership account over the company Quantico in Virginia. Hegseth explained that 10% of current generals and admirals were dismissed immediately, while an additional 10% of authorized senior billets were eliminated entirely. Defense leadership account over the catastrophic utility crises. Russian armed forces launched a massive combined barrage of cruise missiles and attack drones against Ukrainian power stations and high-voltage transmission substations. The bombardment represents the most destructive coordinated assault on civilian electrical infrastructure in several months. Ukrainian national grid operator Ukrenergo implemented emergency rolling blackouts across Kyiv and three surrounding regions to prevent total system collapse. The Ukrainian Energy Ministry confirmed that the strikes caused severe structural damage to critical thermal power plants and distribution hubs. Now, firefighting crews Kyiv and three surrounding regions to prevent total system collapse. The Ukrainian Energy Ministry confirmed that the strikes caused severe structural damage to critical thermal power plants and distribution hubs. Now, firefighting crews these three surrounding regions to prevent total system collapse. The Ukrainian Energy Ministry confirmed that the strikes caused severe structural damage to critical thermal power plants and distribution hubs. Now, firefighting crews these three surrounding regions to prevent total system collapse. The Ukrainian Energy Ministry confirmed that the strikes caused severe structural damage to critical thermal power plants and distribution hubs. Now, firefighting crews these operate execution of death row inmate Krista Pike after correctional medical personnel fail to administer lethal injection chemicals successfully. The state executive subsequently issued an indefinite suspension on all pending capital executions across the state. Correctional officials confirmed that medical team spends more than an hour attempting to establish viable intravenous access before aborting the procedure. Following the failed attempt, Pike was transferred to a secured medical unit for immediate physical assessment. Defense attorneys quickly filed emergency legal petitions seeking permanent court injunctions and practices. Human rights advocates and Pike was transferred to a secured medical unit for immediate physical assessment. Defense attorneys quickly filed emergency legal petitions seeking permanent court injunctions and practices. Human rights advocates and reports next up in business.

0: Manufacturing economies across Asia are overcoming broader global trade frictions through surging demand for advanced computing hardware.
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3: 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And that power is coming to Thailand. 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
0: Economic in the province of Phuket, which is currently underway and set to conclude on October 6th, while seeking appropriate support for farmers and MSMEs. ASEAN and the UK endorsed a 2026 joint declaration and updated economic work program covering regional economic integration, trade infrastructure, and the transition towards digital and green economies. ASEAN and Russia agreed on a strategic trade and investment program for 2026 to 2035, covering 11 areas including digital transformation, economic integration, trade infrastructure, and the transition towards digital and green economies. ASEAN and Russia agreed on a strategic trade and investment program for 2026 to 2035, covering 11 areas including digital transformation. ASEAN also endorsed a 2026 and the transition towards digital and green economies. ASEAN and Russia agreed on a strategic trade and investment program for 2026 to 2035, covering 11 areas including digital transformation. ASEAN also endorsed a 2026 and the transition towards digital and green economies. ASEAN and Russia agreed on a strategic trade and investment program for 2026 to 2035, covering 11 areas including digital transformation. ASEAN also endorsed a 2026 and 2000 next data indicated that factory activity expanded across major Asian production hubs, driven by sustained export orders for electronics, specialized optics, and power components. Manufacturing Survey Director Frederick Newman explained that international investments in artificial intelligence infrastructure are stimulating industrial activity across Taiwan, South Korea, and Southeast Asian assembly zones. Factory operators reported substantial increases in new export orders and raw materials purchasing to fulfill international artificial intelligence infrastructure are stimulating industrial activity across Taiwan, South Korea, and Southeast Asian assembly zones. Factory operators reported substantial increases in new export orders and raw materials purchasing to fulfill international delivery equipment.

infrastructure are stimulating industrial activity across Taiwan, South Korea, and Southeast Asian assembly zones. Factory operators reported substantial increases in new export orders and raw materials purchasing to fulfill international delivery equipment. National supply chains remain highly integrated, with component manufacturing distributed across multiple Asian manufacturing corridors and specialized industrial export zones. And trade analysts project that regional industrial outputs will maintain steady momentum into the final quarter of this year. Multinational technology corporations continue to accelerate hardware deployments across global data center networks. Meanwhile, digital assets exchanges face tightening regulatory supervision as European financial authorities enforce strict licensing regimes. European Union securities regulators have formally questioned cryptocurrency platform Binance regarding ongoing customer operations within member states following a previous wind-down directive. The scrutiny focuses on whether the exchange continued to facilitate cross-border transactions through offshore operating entities. The European Securities and Markets Authority confirmed that it opened technical inquiries alongside national financial watchdogs' previous wind-down directive. The scrutiny focuses on whether the exchange continued to facilitate cross-border transactions through offshore operating entities. The European Securities and Markets Authority confirmed that it opened technical inquiries alongside national financial watchdogs. Chief Compliance Officer Noah Perlman asserted on whether the exchange continued to facilitate cross-border transactions through offshore operating entities. The European Securities and Markets Authority confirmed that it opened technical inquiries alongside national financial watchdogs. Chief Compliance Officer Noah Perlman asserted and prevents illicit capital. On with our show this afternoon, capital markets have long restricted private equity and alternative debt funds to institutional investors and wealthy individuals. The United States Securities and Exchange Commission has dismantled key regulatory barriers, granting everyday retail investors expanded access to private markets. The policy overhaul allows commercial asset managers to offer private credits and venture debt products directly through standard brokerage accounts. Securities and Exchange Commission Chair Paul Atkins said the regulatory shift aims to the policy overhaul allows commercial asset managers to offer private credits and venture debt products directly through standard brokerage accounts. Securities and Exchange Commission Chair Paul Atkins said the regulatory shift aims to the policy overhaul allows commercial asset managers to offer private credits and venture debt products directly through standard brokerage accounts. Securities and Exchange Commission Chair Paul Atkins said the regulatory shift aims to the illiquidity commercial asset managers to offer private credits and venture debt products directly through standard brokerage accounts. Securities and Exchange Commission Chair Paul Atkins said the regulatory shift aims to the illiquidity retail clients next quarter across regional trading platforms. And lastly, this afternoon, state energy policies in major manufacturing economies directly dictate the flow of international refined fuel products. Major Chinese oil refiners have suspended refined fuel export quotas for the month of October to prioritize domestic stockpiles. The supply curtailment tightened regional diesel and aviation fuel availability, pushing benchmark Brent crude futures back above $100 per barrel. State-owned refining giants Sinopec and PetroChina also reduced overseas product supply curtailment tightened regional diesel and aviation fuel availability, pushing benchmark Brent crude futures back above $100 per barrel. State-owned refining giants Sinopec and PetroChina also reduced overseas product shipment fuels from Asian regional diesel and aviation fuel availability, pushing benchmark Brent crude futures back above $100 per barrel. State-owned refining giants Sinopec and PetroChina also reduced overseas product shipment fuels from Asian maritime logistic costs and higher commercial diesel surcharges during the fourth quarter of this year. Energy market monitors anticipate that Chinese refining quotas will remain restricted until national strategic fuel reserves reach designated seasonal benchmarks later this year. And those were our business news stories this afternoon. And if you want to catch us online, search

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2: With the amazing Thai-ness harmony through diversity slogan. The nation of Thailand is employing creative innovation to further ASEAN as a bloc through cultural exchange, digital transformation, economic cooperation, and regional soft power. As Southeast Asia becomes increasingly interconnected, Thailand is positioning itself as a leader in the creative economy by transforming its cultural heritage into modern industries that benefit not only Thailand, but also the wider ASEAN community. One of Thailand's most important strategies is the development of a creative economy. Itself as a leader in the creative economy by transforming its cultural heritage into modern industries that benefit not only Thailand, but also the wider ASEAN community. One of Thailand's most important strategies is the development of a creative economy driven by digital innovation. Thailand is also using creativity to build stronger connections among ASEAN nations. Government initiatives promote Southeast Asian culture while creating opportunities for tourism, trade, and creative entrepreneurship. Many aim to develop creative skills among millions of citizens, helping ASEAN develop a more competitive and innovation-driven workforce. By sharing cultural industries and creative expertise, Thailand supports ASEAN's long-term vision of regional unity through diversity. Another way Thailand contributes is through digital and creative city development. In 2026, Thailand continues expanding creative hubs, festivals, and innovation networks across the country, encouraging collaboration between entrepreneurs, designers, artists, and technology startups. These projects attract ASEAN partnerships in media production, gaming, animation, e-commerce, and smart tourism. Thailand's investment in creative cities also supports sustainable urban development and creates artists and technology startups. These projects attract ASEAN partnerships in media production, gaming, animation, e-commerce, and smart tourism. Thailand's investment in creative cities also supports sustainable urban development and creates artists and technology startups. These projects attract ASEAN partnerships in media production, gaming, animation, e-commerce, and smart tourism. Thailand's investment in creative cities also supports sustainable urban development and creates an encouraging
3: identity, religious diversity, and close-knit communities. Despite its strength, the area has faced long-standing challenges related to security, development, and public trust. Addressing these issues requires more than isolated actions. It calls for an integrated and people-centered approach. The Integrated Plan for Thailand's Southern Border Provinces is implemented
4: in line with the National Security Policy and Plan 2023 to 2027.
3: Particularly, Policy 5, which focuses on strengthening peace, security, and sustainable development in the region.
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0: provinces. Social development promotes peaceful coexistence in a multicultural society. Youth engagement programs, religious and cultural activities, and local peace councils encourage participation, understanding, and cooperation among diverse communities. Social development promotes peaceful coexistence in a multicultural society. Youth engagement programs, religious and cultural activities, and local peace councils encourage participation, understanding, and cooperation among diverse communities. Social development promotes peaceful coexistence in a multicultural society. Youth engagement programs, religious and cultural activities, and local peace councils encourage participation, understanding, and cooperation among diverse communities. Social development promotes peaceful coexistence in a multicultural society. Youth engagement programs, religious and cultural activities, and local peace councils encourage participation, understanding, and cooperation among diverse communities.
1: Researchers have come up with an innovative solution called agrivoltaics, or solar cherry, a technology that allows farmers to grow crops and produce electricity simultaneously without sacrificing valuable farmland. The project was developed by researchers from Thailand's National Science and Technology Development Agency, or NSTDA, together with experts from NetTech, NTech, and Biotech. So how does it work? Unlike traditional solar panels, which block sunlight completely, these new generation solar panels are designed to let specific wavelength experts from NetTech, NTech, and Biotech. So how does it work? Unlike traditional solar panels, which block sunlight completely, these new generation solar panels are designed to let specific wavelength experts from NetTech, NTech, and Biotech. So how does it work? Unlike traditional solar panels, which block sunlight completely, these new generation solar panels are designed to let specific wavelength intensity. In testing, researchers found that rose elf plants grown beneath red panels produce more flowers and larger leaves than those grown under conventional solar panels. Even aquatic plants such as duckweed showed increased growth and higher protein content under spatially designed red and blue panels. But the innovation doesn't stop there. The solar panels are installed 2 to 3 meters above the ground, which is much higher than typical solar farms. This means farmers can still drive tractors underneath, use agricultural machinery, or even allow livestock to move freely through the area. Researchers also carefully calculate sunlight and shadow patterns throughout the year to ensure that crops receive the right amount of light in every season. And the result is a true win-win. So, farmers can use the electricity generated to power irrigation systems, light and shadow patterns throughout the year to ensure that crops receive the right amount of light in every season. And the result is a true win-win. So, farmers can use the electricity generated to power irrigation systems. So, instead of choosing between food and energy, Thailand receives the right amount of light in every season. And the result is a true win-win. So, farmers can use the electricity generated to power irrigation systems. So, instead of choosing between food and energy, Thailand
2: has expanded far beyond gyms and fitness classes. Today, it includes healthier eating, quality sleep, stress management, mindfulness, preventive healthcare, and even digital tools that help people track their daily well-being. Experts say this shift was accelerated by the COVID-19 pandemic. During that time, many people began to realize that good health is about more than treating illness. It's about preventing it and maintaining a balanced lifestyle every day. This growing awareness has also transformed the economy.

0: This growing awareness has also transformed the economy. Businesses healthy. During that time, many people began to realize that good health is about more than treating illness. It's about preventing it and maintaining a balanced lifestyle every day. This growing awareness has also transformed the economy. Businesses healthy focus on promoting wellness tourism, combining healthcare services with cultural experiences, nature, and holistic lifestyles. This creates new opportunities not only for hospitals and hotels, but also for local communities, small businesses, and entrepreneurs. But perhaps the biggest takeaway is that wellness is no longer just about living longer. It's about living better. Whether it's getting enough sleep, staying active, eating nutritious food, or simply taking few moments each day to slow down and recharge, wellness is becoming part of just about living longer. It's about living better. Whether it's getting enough sleep, staying active, eating nutritious food, or simply taking few moments each day to slow down and recharge, wellness is becoming part of It's about living better. Whether it's getting enough sleep, staying active, eating nutritious food, or simply taking few moments each day to slow down and recharge, wellness is becoming part of It's about living better. Whether it's getting enough sleep, staying active, eating nutritious food, or simply taking few moments each day to slow down and recharge, wellness is becoming part of
1: social well-being. Affirming a deep commitment to human rights, equality, and multiculturalism through inclusive policies and open dialogue, Thailand recognizes the value of diversity, promotes mutual understanding, and addresses social challenges across communities. 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
3: 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Thailand utilizes its destinations as a powerful diplomatic tools to enhance the country's image on the global stage and attract high-value visitors. This involves showcasing both deep history and stunning natural beauty. Sites like the Ayutthaya and Sukhothai historical parks, both UNESCO World Heritage Sites, are central to this strategy. They communicate the depth of Thai history and stable governance, attracting cultural tourists who spend. Sites like the Ayutthaya and Sukhothai historical parks, both UNESCO World Heritage Sites, are central to this strategy. They communicate the depth of Thai history and stable governance, attracting cultural tourists who spend most of the Krabi and the Andaman coast are heavily marketed. This continuous visibility positions Thailand as a dynamic global leisure destination, ensuring a steady influx of international income. In the capital, Bangkok serves as a vital hub where ancient temples coexist with cutting-edge modernity, supporting the policy goal of creating a comprehensive business and cultural ecosystem. The travel sector is also a critical backdrop for another soft power branch, the film industry.

0: Taiwan actively encourages international film production by offering support and benefits, reinforcing the country's beautiful landscape and modern infrastructure as a world-class filming location. This directly contributes to enhancing the country's image internationally. The government support, including financial benefits and funding sources, is crucial to stimulating economic growth and ensuring that the revenue generated from tourism and creative services flows down to the grassroots level.
1: 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OTOP was inspired by Japan's successful One Village, One Product program, which encourages village communities to improve the quality and marketing of local products and marketed products throughout Thailand. OTOP was inspired by Japan's successful One Village, One Product program, which encourages village communities to improve the quality and marketing of local products, marketed products throughout Thailand. OTOP was inspired by Japan's successful One Village, One Product program, which encourages village communities to improve the quality and marketing of local products, marketed products throughout Thailand. OTOP was inspired by Japan's successful One Village, One Product program, which encourages village communities to improve the quality and marketing of local products. OTOP products made in villages are chosen for promotion due to their high quality and export potential. For example, many of the silts and benjerong ceramics are works of art that have been meticulously and lovingly crafted by hand. The project has strong government supports on many levels, including identifying potential OTOP products and providing advice on production, quality control, packaging, and The project has strong government supports on many levels, including identifying potential OTOP products and providing advice on production, quality control, packaging, participation in in-store promotions, and Thailand exhibitions in other countries. While the OTOP project aims to increase village incomes, the government also provides a viable alternative, full-time OTOP production with substantial government assistance. The Interior Ministry's Department of Community Development works directly with villages to fine-tune their products. 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
7: 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We invoke the blessings of the Supreme Enlightened One on you, adorned with virtues of the Triple Jewel Crown. Glenn Chatelier, on behalf of Radio. Blessings of the Supreme Enlightened One on you, adorned with virtues of the Triple Jewel Crown. Glenn Chatelier, on behalf of Radio. Blessings of the Supreme Enlightened One on you, adorned with virtues of the Triple Jewel Crown. Glenn Chatelier, on behalf

0: of radio. Sings of the Supreme Enlightened One, on you, adorned with virtues of the Triple Jewel Crown. 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
2: This is the news on Radio Thailand. The Ministry of Defense is coordinating military resources for flood response and recovery following the latest meeting of the National Disaster Prevention and Mitigation Overlapping Operations. This is the news on Radio Thailand. The Ministry of Defense is coordinating military resources for flood response and recovery following the latest meeting of the National Disaster Prevention and Mitigation Overlapping Operations Quarters and Exchange. This is the news on Radio Thailand. The Ministry of Defense is coordinating military resources for flood response and recovery following the latest meeting of the National Disaster Prevention and Mitigation Overlapping Operations Quarters and Exchange. Work are also underway once floodwaters recede. On the international fronts, maritime enforcement across Southeast Asian waters often struggles against porous coastlines and complex trafficking routes. Malaysian authorities reveal that their marine police force recorded over 7,600 maritime offenses during extensive patrols across sovereign territorial waters. The sustained interdiction campaign resulted in the detention of more than 2,700 individuals involved in various unlawful maritime activities. Federal Internal Security Director Datuk Seri Azmiz Abu Qasim confirmed that intercepted operations uncovered widespread contraband smuggling, illicit fishing, and unauthorized vessel movements. Patrol units confiscated millions of dollars worth of untaxed goods, non-duty cigarettes, and subsidized diesel fuel intended for black market exports. Coordinated enforcement focused heavily on critical transit corridors along the Malacca Strait and Eastern Sea borders. And in business news, ASEAN has advanced economic cooperation with the European Union, the United Kingdom, Russia, and Switzerland across digital trade, the green economy, technology, supply chains, and investments. Vice Minister for Commerce Girida Paupichit recently represented Thailand in meetings in Malaysia between ASEAN economic ministers and dialogue partners. ASEAN and the EU are working to complete digital trade principles by November 2026, covering digital trade, trusted data flows, open and fair digital markets, and confidence in online commerce. A European business survey found that 78% of respondents plan to expand trade and investment in ASEAN. Thailand also held talks with the EU on the Thailand-EU free trade agreements ahead of the 10th round of negotiations in the province of Phuket, which is currently underway and set to conclude on October 6th, while seeking appropriate support for farmers and MSME.

0: days.
1: In eternal remembrance, Her Royal Highness Princess Patra Kittiyapa Narayantira Thepayawadi.
2: ASEAN is enhancing regional cooperation to fight fake news and misinformation through information sharing and media literacy programs, especially for the elderly. It also partners with digital platforms and financial institutions to tackle cybercrime, aiming to build a safer digital environment and minimize the social and economic impacts of misinformation.
0: That was the news on Radio Thailand. I'm Kachang with Dotjit. Sawasdee krap.
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1: The ASEAN Training Centre for Social Work and Social Welfare in Chonburi strengthens regional social work through training, curriculum development, and collaboration. 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

0: professional capacity and fostering cooperation among member countries through ongoing seminars and capacity building initiatives.
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0: supports a people-centered ASEAN by enhancing professional capacity and fostering cooperation among member countries through ongoing seminars and capacity building initiatives.
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1: Culture and Tradition. Sutarika Arang. In the past, irons, known as Tarika Arang, were crafted from yellow brass. These traditional tools appeared in our country as early as the 1920s and remained in use right up to the late 1960s, when electric irons finally entered the market. At the time, those electric models were considered costly, priced between $30 and $50. Using a charcoal iron required patience and skill. Several pieces of charcoal had to be ignited first, then carefully placed inside the iron. Before it could touch any fabric, the base would be rubbed across a banana leaf to remove traces of copper rust. Only then was it ready for pressing clothes. But this method came with its challenges.

0: 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Sounds good. Feels good.
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2: This is the news on Radio Thailand. The Office of the Consumer Protection Board, or OCPB, is coordinating assistance for owners of flood-damaged vehicles, covering towing repair assessments, discounts on parts and labor, insurance claims, and possible debt relief. Vehicle owners who need towing assistance can is coordinating assistance for owners of flood damage vehicles, covering towing repair assessments, discounts on parts and labor, insurance claims, and possible debt relief. Vehicle owners who need towing assistance can contact assistance that may include discounts on genuine parts, labor, and diagnostic services, as well as free vehicle inspections. Minister attached to the Prime Minister's office, Supamat Itsarapakdi, has instructed the OCPB to coordinate assistance throughout the process and protect consumers from unfair towing and repair charges. For insured vehicles, compensation will be determined by the extent of the damage and coverage under each policy. Owners should photograph floodwater levels and vehicle damage when possible, though being unable to do so does not automatically prevent them from filing a claim. On the

0: international fronts.
1: Military command structures traditionally expand their flag officer ranks during era of complex international competition. The United States Department of Defense has abruptly reversed that trend by slashing 20% of its active general and admiral positions. The unprecedented move marks the steepest structural reduction in top-tier American military leadership in modern history. United States Defense Secretary Pete Hegseth delivered the policy announcement during an address to junior officers at Marine Corps Base Quantico in Virginia. Hegseth explained that 10% of current generals and admirals were dismissed immediately, while an additional 10% of authorized senior billets were eliminated entirely. Defense leadership framed the widespread cuts as an essential initiative to eliminate bureaucratic inertia and restore operational accountability. Congressional lawmakers voice contrasting perspectives on the sweeping force restructuring. Some defense panel members commended the focus on operational efficiency, whereas former military commanders warned that sudden command vacancies could strain international military alliances. And in business news, manufacturing economies across Asia are overcoming broader global trade frictions as demand for advanced computing hardware surges. Regional Purchasing Managers Index data indicated that factory activity expanded across major Asian production hubs, driven by sustained export orders for electronics, specialized optics, and power components. Manufacturing Survey Director Frederick Newman explained that international investments in artificial intelligence infrastructure are stimulating industrial activity across Taiwan, South Korea, and Southeast Asian assembly zones. Factory operators reported substantial increases in new export orders and raw materials purchasing to fulfill international delivery block or backlogs. Regional electronics manufacturers expanded production capacity to support next-generation server manufacturing, memory chip fabrication, and high-speed networking equipment.
2: In eternal remembrance, Her Royal Highness Princess Patra Kittyapa Narayantira.
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3: to enhance national competitiveness and encourage foreign investors. Thai officials serve as role models for a corruption-free society. Zero tolerance.
0: That was the news on Radio Thailand. I'm Kachang with Dotjit. Sawasdee krap.
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Sounds good. 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Sounds good. Feels good.

says the fiddle sounds like his heart calling for her, while the calling dove becomes playful comparison for his persistent pursuit of love. The woman, meanwhile, pretends to be independent and cautious, afraid that she might be deceived. But the man continues to charm her, ending with humorous plea. If she keeps rejecting him, he may have to grow old and die alone. It is this combination of teasing, musical imitation, and romantic banter that makes the song so entertaining. And that was Nok Khao Phrai on Music in Time, a playful duet where the sounds, musical imitation, and romantic banter that makes the song so entertaining. And that was Nok Khao Phrai on Music in Time, a playful duet where the sounds, musical imitation, and romantic banter that makes the song so entertaining. And that was Nok Khao Phrai on Music in Time, a playful duet where the sounds of

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2: This is the news on Radio Thailand. Mak Long Dam in Kanchanaburi province is now discharging 1,889 cubic meters of water per second downstream, with residents along the Mak Long River and in low-lying areas advised to stay alert and move belongings and valuables to higher ground. Regional Irrigation Office 13 reported that the upstream water level stood at 22.57 meters above mean sea level at 6 in the morning. This morning, it is advised to stay alert and move belongings and valuables to higher ground. Regional Irrigation Office 13 reported that the upstream water level stood at 22.57 meters above mean sea level at 6 in the morning. This morning, it was passing through the dam's water control gates with no water released through the power to our civilian electrical infrastructure in several months. Ukrainian national grid operator Ukrenergo implemented emergency rolling blackouts across Kyiv and three surrounding regions to prevent total system collapse.

0: The Ukrainian Energy Ministry confirmed that the strikes caused severe structural damage to critical thermal power plants and distribution hubs. Now, firefighting crews worked in hazardous condition to contain multiple fires across industrial zones, while emergency repair teams began temporary line bypasses to restore partial service, municipal authorities, and water pumping facilities operational. European Union leaders condemned the strikes and pledged to deliver high-capacity transformers, mobile substations, and repair hardware immediately. Military strategists observe that the intensified air campaign seeks to dismantle civilian resilience and paralyze industrial production before freezing winter high-capacity transformers, mobile substations, and repair hardware immediately. Military strategists observe that the intensified air campaign seeks to dismantle civilian resilience and paralyze industrial production before freezing winter actions through offshore operating entities. The European Securities and Markets Authority confirmed that it opened technical inquiries alongside national financial watchdogs in France and Germany. Regulators are examining also whether Binance properly restricted European retail accounts under the region's comprehensive markets and crypto assets framework.
1: In eternal remembrance, Her Royal Highness Princess Pachara Kittiyapa Narayantira Thepayawadi Gromaluang Rajasarini Saripat Mahawachara Rajatida. 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Deeply grateful.
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0: over, your speech is already becoming crowded. The problem is not that you have too little to say. The problem is that you have far too much. Welcome to Speak with Impact, where classroom English becomes confident, meaningful communication. I'm Molly Tepiwut. In this episode, we turn our attention to 16 to 19-year-old division of Speech Master 2026. Our featured speaker shows an enormous global issue, but had only 3 minutes to present it. His experience shows us that preparing a strong speech is not simply about finding enough information. It is about deciding what deserves to remain. The first place winner in this division was Enormous Global Issue, but had only 3 minutes to present it. His experience shows us that preparing a strong speech is not simply about finding enough information. It is about deciding what deserves to remain. The first place winner in this division was... Here's what he... But had only 3 minutes to present it. His experience shows us that preparing a strong speech is not simply about finding enough information. It is about deciding what deserves to remain. The first place winner in this division was... Here's what... But had only 3 minutes to present it. His experience shows us that preparing a strong speech is not simply about finding enough information. It is about deciding what deserves to remain. The first place winner in this division was... Here's what he... 2026, an English public speaking competition organized by InLingua Thailand for students enrolled in its Young Learner program. The competition began with 165 students in the first round. 75 advanced to the semifinals at Future Park and 45 earned places in the grand final at the Public Relations Building. The finalists competed across four age divisions, from 7 to 19 years old. As the speakers grew older, many of their subjects also became broader and more complex. Peoples' topic, climate change, gave him the opportunity to address a serious issue, but it also presented an immediate challenge. As the speakers grew older, many of their subjects also became broader and more complex. Peoples' topic, climate change, gave him the opportunity to address a serious issue, but it also presented an immediate challenge. What to hear properly? When a topic is too broad, speakers often respond by speaking faster. They attempt to squeeze every fact into the time available. But speed does not create more time for the audience. It gives listeners less time to understand what they are hearing. The more effective solution is to narrow the message. Before writing the full speech, try completing the sentence. By the end of my speech, I want the audience to understand that... Fill in the blank. Your answer should express one clear idea. If it requires several long sentences, the message may still be too broad.
1: Here comes the sun.
0: Just one clear idea. If it requires several long sentences, the message may still be too broad.

For example, imagine that the topic is climate change. A focus message could be, schools can help protect the environment by reducing the amount of food and plastic they waste. That sentence does not attempt to explain everything. For example, imagine that the topic is climate change. A focus message could be, schools can help protect the environment by reducing the amount of food and plastic they waste. That sentence does not attempt to explain everything. For example, imagine that the topic is climate change. A focus message could be, schools can help protect the environment by reducing the amount of food and plastic they waste. That sentence does not attempt to explain everything. The next example, imagine that the topic is climate change. A focus message could be, schools can help protect the environment by reducing the amount of food and plastic they waste. That sentence does not attempt to explain everything. The next or a detailed explanation may have taken time to research climate change. A focus message could be, schools can help protect the environment by reducing the amount of food and plastic they waste. That sentence does not attempt to explain everything. The next or a detailed explanation may have taken time to research. Does the audience need this in order to understand my main message? If the answer is no, the material may be interesting but unnecessary. Save it for another speech, a longer presentation, or the question that may follow. Cutting it does not mean it has no value. It means you are protecting the focus of the speech you are giving now. Think of a 3-minute speech as a small suitcase. You cannot bring everything you own. Even if many of those things are useful, you choose what the journey requires. The opening needs enough space to capture attention to bring the message together without sounding hurried. It cannot be left until the final rehearsal. Reading a script silently is not an accurate test because public speaking includes pauses, breathing, emphasis, and moments of audience response. A sentence that appears short on the page may take longer when delivered naturally. Practice aloud with a timer while using the pace you intend to use on stage. If the speech exceeds the limit, do not immediately try to say everything faster. Look for an example that can be shortened, two sentences expressing the same idea, or background information that audience does not truly need. It is also wise to leave a small amount of breathing room. A contest performance may be slightly slower than a rehearsal because the speaker pauses for emphasis or responds to the atmosphere in the room.

A speech that reaches the limit only when delivered at top speed leaves no room for either. Peoples' answer also reminds us that preparation can reveal skills we did not realize we needed. He entered a competition to deliver a speech about climate change, but the process taught him how to organize his thoughts under pressure. That skill extends far beyond speech contests. Students may need to present a project within 5 minutes, answer an impractical exercise for development into 3 minutes. You may now include a second supporting point, a brief opening, and a conclusion. But the central message should remain the same. This exercise works particularly well in that order. Begin with 20 seconds and then expand. If you begin with a long explanation and try to cut it down, you may struggle to decide what to remove. Starting small helps you identify the heart of the idea before adding detail. After each version, ask yourself what changed. Did the longer version become clearer or simpler or fuller? Did every added detail strengthen the message? Could the listener still expand before adding detail? After each version, ask yourself what changed. Did the longer version become clearer or simpler or fuller? Did every added detail strengthen the message? Could the listener still explain but the complete detail? After each version, ask yourself what changed. Did the longer version become clearer or simpler or fuller? Did every added detail strengthen the message? Could the listener still explain? But the competition, you are given only a few minutes to speak, do not begin by asking, how can I fit everything in? Instead, ask, what is the one idea my audience truly needs to take away? Once you know that, the clock becomes less frightening. It becomes part of the structure that helps your message take place. Thank you for joining me on Speak with Impact, from classroom to center stage. Remember, a power speech is not measured by how much information you can fit into it, but by how clearly its most important message remains after the time is up. Speak with Impact, from classroom to center stage.

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2: This is the news on Radio Thailand. The Office of the Consumer Protection Board, or OCPB, is coordinating assistance for owners of flood-damaged vehicles, covering towing repair assessments, discounts on parts and labor, insurance claims, and possible debt relief. Vehicle owners who need towing assistance can contact the 191 emergency hotline, while the OCPB works with towing operators to keep transportation charges reasonable. Flood-damaged vehicles can receive free repair cost assessments through participating repair centers, while several automobile manufacturers are offering assistance that may include discounts on genuine parts, labor, and diagnostic services, as well as free vehicle inspections. Minister attached to the Prime Minister's office, Supamat Itsarapakdi, has instructed the OCPB to coordinate assistance throughout the process and protect consumers from unfair towing and repair charges. For insured vehicles, compensation will be determined by the extent of the damage and coverage under each policy. Owners should photograph floodwater levels and vehicle damage when possible, though being unable to do so does not automatically prevent them from filing a claim.
3: On the international front,
2: maritime enforcement across Southeast Asian waters

0: often struggles against porous coastlines and complex trafficking routes. Malaysian authorities revealed that their marine police force recorded over 7,600 maritime offenses during extensive patrols across sovereign territorial waters. The sustained interdiction campaign resulted in the detention of more than 2,700 individuals involved in various unlawful maritime activities. Federal Internal Security Director Datuk Seri Azmiz Abu Qasim confirmed that intercepted operations uncovered widespread contraband smuggling, illicit fishing, and unauthorized vessel movements. Patrol units confiscated millions of dollars worth of untaxed goods, non-duty cigarettes, and subsidized diesel fuel intended for black market exports. Coordinated enforcement focused heavily on critical transit corridors along the Malacca Strait and Eastern Sea borders. Police leadership noted that advanced coastal radar systems and joint aerial reconnaissance flights contributed significantly to the higher interception rates. Maritime commanders emphasized that transnational smuggling rings continue to deploy high-powered speedboats and covert transfer locations along secluded inlets.
1: And in business news,
0: ASEAN has advanced economic cooperation with the European Union, the United Kingdom, Russia, and Switzerland across digital trade, the green economy, technology, supply chains, and investments. Vice Minister for Commerce Girida Paupichit recently represented Thailand in meetings in Malaysia between ASEAN economic ministers and dialogue partners. ASEAN and the EU are working to complete digital trade principles by November 2026, covering digital trade, trusted data flows, open and fair digital markets, and confidence in online commerce. A European business survey found that 78% of respondents plan to expand trade and investment in ASEAN.
2: In eternal remembrance, Her Royal Highness Princess Pachara Kittiyapa Narayanthira Thepayawadi Gromaluang Rajasarini Saripat Mahawachara Rajatida. Deeply grateful for Her Royal Highness's infinite royal grace and benevolence. Most humbly dedicated by the executives, civil servants, and staff of Radio Thailand FM 88.
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1: 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I'm Kachang with Dotjit. Sawasdee krap.
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open today's program, I am so delighted to share a wonderful announcement. This show, Sawatdee Thailand, has proudly claimed second runner-up in the Best Radio Program category at the prestigious AIBD International Award 2026. Now, the AIBD International Award stands as a leading benchmark for media excellence across the Asia-Pacific region, and this recognition beautifully reflects our program's commitment to creativity and professional broadcasting standards on an international stage. And on behalf of Radio Thailand World Service, we would like to extend our gratitude to all of our listeners, and thank you so much for tuning in with us. All right, folks, let's get started with a little trip back in time, and not with a time machine, sadly, but with shovels. Deep in Phetchaburi province, in a district called Ban Lat, archaeologists have found a burial site dating nearly 2,000 years ago. And since February, teams from the Fine Arts Department's Regional Office 1 out of Ratchaburi have been excavating a site called Don Yai Tong, unearthing countless artifacts. And to count them all, they found so far 6 ancient bronze drums, pottery, glass beads, and also clay ammunition pellets. Now, these finds are believed to span from the late prehistoric period all the way into the Tharawadi era, roughly 1,500 to 2,000 years back. And the team has also uncovered 8 ancient human skeletons. Some of these individuals were laid to rest with bronze ornaments placed over their skulls, and also gold bracelets still on their arms. Archaeologists say this kind of burial points to people of high social status and reveals just how complex and ceremonial this community really was. They most likely had beliefs, rituals, and social structure, very similar to how we are now. And the good news is excavation and preservation efforts are continuing, and researchers are hoping this site keeps delivering answers not just for archaeology, but for anthropology and cultural history as well. All right, let's take a short break for some music, and we'll be right back to explore more of Phetchaburi province.

We are still in Phetchaburi province, and while the archaeologists are still digging up 2,000-year-old gold bracelets out in Banlat, just outside Phetchaburi city, there's another hidden gem awaiting. Let's meet the Tam Kauluang. Tucked inside a small hill, only 72 meters above sea level, Tam Kauluang is the largest and most important cave in all of Phetchaburi. So let me paint a picture for you. As you walk down a steep staircase into a grand side, a small hill, only 72 meters above sea level, Tam Kauluang is the largest and most important cave in all of Phetchaburi. So let me paint a picture for you. As you walk down a steep staircase into a grand stone to be built so that people could actually get to it. And then later, King Rama V commissioned a beautifully decorated Buddha image inside as a tribute to his father. So as we head further inside this cave, there are multiple chambers to explore. The main chamber has a large seated Buddha where the beam of light shines through. And at the back, there is a stunning reclining Buddha. And as you squeeze through a narrow passage, you'll find a second chamber with another skylight and the roots of a Bodhi tree growing down through the ceiling into the cave. So make sure you have your cameras ready because there will be a lot of photo ops. And when's the best time to go? If you want jaw-dropping sunbeam photos, you want to be there between 9:30 and 10:30 in the morning. That's your golden window. The dry season gives you the best guaranteed light, but even in the rainy season, it happens. Window. The dry season gives you the best guaranteed light, but even in the rainy season, it happens.

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Like I mentioned before the break, it's time to have some dessert now. And while we're in Phetchaburi, the sweet, fragrant flavor of Phetchaburi's kanom mokgaeng has made it the province's most iconic souvenir. Anyone passing through simply has to stop and try it. And as you drive down the Paekgaseum Highway, and it has been open for over 80 years, passed down through generations. She started by selling just two items, which are young coconut jelly and sangkaya.

or coconut custard jelly, carrying them around town until finally setting up near the Phetchaburi Provincial Hall. The government officials loved her sweets so much, she sold out every single day. And over time, she added kano mokgang, which was actually a recipe given to her by a loyal customer. The very first tray she baked sold out completely, and words spread fast, and Maepin's kano mokgang became legendary. She even had the honor of baking 4 trays for King Rama VIII during his royal visit to the province. Today, kano mokgang comes with many toppings, whether it's mung beans, crispy shallots, seasonal fruits, and the production has been modernized from clay pots to large industrial ovens. But one thing has never changed, and that is the palm sugar, or namtan tanot, which is the soul of Phetchaburi's mokgang. Mokgang is a simple dessert. It's not complicated at all. But what makes Phetchaburi's version different from anywhere else is the palm sugar. It gives a sweetness that's softer, more fragrant, and more complex than regular white sugar or coconut sugar. So after you visit the ancient burial site, and after exploring the cave, make sure to pick up kano mokgang on your way back as a souvenir. And that is all for this episode of Sawadee Thailand. Please stay curious and stay hungry. I'm Nawarat Wong Araya. Sawadee ka.

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2: 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Mak Long Dam in Kanchanaburi province is now discharging 1,000...
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2: This is the news on Radio Thailand. Mak Long Dam in Kanchanaburi province is now discharging 1,000... The upstream water level stood at 22.57 meters above... This is the news on Radio Thailand. Mak Long Dam in Kanchanaburi province is now discharging 1,000... The upstream water level stood at 22.57 meters above millimeters. No water released through the power plant. Residents in riverside and low-lying communities are advised to continue monitoring water conditions closely. On the international fronts... Military command structures traditionally expand their flag officer ranks during era of complex international competition. The United States Department of Defense has abruptly reversed that trend by slashing 20% of its active general and admiral positions. The unprecedented move marks the steepest structural reduction in top-tier American military leadership in modern history. United States Defense Secretary Pete Hegseth delivered the policy announcement during an address to junior officers at Marine Corps Base.

0: is Quantico in Virginia. Hagseth explained that 10% of current generals and admirals were dismissed immediately, while an additional 10% of authorized senior billets were eliminated entirely. Defense leadership framed the widespread cuts as an essential initiative to eliminate bureaucratic inertia and restore operational accountability. 10% of authorized senior billets were eliminated entirely. Defense leadership framed the widespread cuts as an essential initiative to eliminate bureaucratic inertia and restore operational accountability. Agencies could strain international military alliances. Military analysts noted that the cuts will affect all branches of the armed services. Pentagon administrators confirmed that remaining leadership portfolios will be consolidated under reorganized joint commands over the coming fiscal quarter. And in business news, manufacturing economies across Asia are overcoming broader global trade frictions as demand for advanced computing hardware surges. Regional Purchasing Managers Index data indicated that factory activity expanded across major Asian production hubs, driven by sustained export orders for electronics, specialized optics, and power components. Manufacturing Survey Director Frederick Newman explained that international investments in artificial intelligence infrastructure are stimulating industrial activity across Taiwan, South Korea, and Southeast Asian assembly zones. Factory operators reported substantial increases in new export orders and raw materials purchasing to fulfill international delivery block or backlogs. Regional electronics manufacturers expanded production capacity to support next-generation server manufacturing, memory chip fabrication, and high-speed networking equipment.
1: In eternal remembrance,
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2: Today is Friday, October 2nd, 2026, and this is Radio Thailand's Evening News. I'm Warisa Nidanat Komon.
3: And I'm Kachang with Dajit.
2: Making the national headlines this evening. Public agencies are instructed to prepare for a heavy rainfall expected across southern Thailand from October 5th, with conditions forecast to intensify during October 10th and 12th. Meanwhile, the Joint Information and Communication Center details ongoing flood response and recovery efforts as authorities prepare for further heavy rainfall this month.
3: And looking at the global scene, reports indicate maritime enforcement across Southeast Asian waters often struggles against porous coastlines and complex trafficking routes.
2: And on the business agenda, equity group Sycamore Partners is in negotiations to sell pharmacy chain Boots to Canada's billionaire Weston family in a deal valued at $9 billion.
3: We will now take a look at those top headlines and many more in detail.
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2: Welcome to the evening news. Just a reminder, you can connect with us on social media by searching Radio Thailand FM 88. And now you're listening to the national news, headlines from Bangkok and around Thailand. The latest Joint Information and Communication Center, or JICC, briefing detailed ongoing flood response and recovery efforts as authorities prepare for further heavy rainfall this month. Deputy Governor Spokesperson Lalida Prudwiwatana led the briefing, reporting that the Prime Minister has instructed agencies to maintain personnel deployments, accelerate drainage, continue assistance, support environmental recovery, and repair utilities and infrastructure. The Thai Meteorological Department expects heavier rainfall from the northeast to western Thailand from October 4th to 7th, followed by heavy and persistent rain across the central region from Nakhon Sawan to Bangkok during October 11th and 14th. The Office of the National Water Resources reported that northern water volumes are declining, with discharge at Dao Phraya Dam remaining stable. Basak Dam is above its storage capacity, while Maklong Dam is accelerating releases to create additional capacity ahead of expected rainfall. In Bangkok, high water levels continue to affect Pahun Yothin, Suwintawong, and Krungthep Krita roads, while Meenburi, Nong Jok, Prawet, and Sapan Sung remain under close watch. The BMA is continuing drainage operations, and flood-affected residents can apply for financial assistance through the Thangrat app, the BMA's online registration system, or any of Bangkok's 50 district offices. The BMA is also preparing for the October 11th to 14th rainfall period, with disaster relief centers at every district office and arrangements for evacuations, temporary vehicle parking, and medical services. Additional contingency measures are being prepared around Queen Sirikit National Convention Center and Klong Thoe District during World Bank meetings scheduled for the same period.
3: The Ministry of Defense is coordinating military resources for flood response and recovery following the latest meeting of the National Disaster Prevention and Mitigation Command Headquarters. Armed Forces units will work based on a common assessment of conditions with responsibility divided to avoid overlapping operations and direct assistance to areas facing the greatest need. Defense Minister Lieutenant General Adun Bun Thamjaroen convened a working level meeting with representatives of the Royal Thai Armed Forces Headquarters and individual armed services after attending the national meeting with the Prime Minister. They review the readiness of personnel, vehicles, boats, aircraft, and equipment, as well as reserve resources that can be deployed as conditions change. Military support will be coordinated with government agencies and frontline authorities, with available assistance covering transportation, evacuations, water management, and medical services. Personnel and equipment can be redirected to communities where water levels remain high or where additional support has been requested, while preparations for recovery work are also underway once floodwaters recede. The Defense Ministry and Armed Forces will continue monitoring conditions and adjusting deployments according to needs on the ground. Military resources will also remain available to support affected communities and government agencies until the flood situation eases.
2: Prime Minister Anutin Chawirakul has instructed agencies to prepare for a heavy rainfall expected across southern Thailand from October 5th, with conditions forecast to intensify during October 10th to 12th. The preparations follow a meeting of the National Disaster Prevention and Mitigation Command headquarters today, which reviewed the nationwide water situation and upcoming weather conditions. The Thai Meteorological Department forecasts more concentrated rainfall from Prachuapkirikan southward to Narathiwat beginning October 5th, with heavier rain expected during October 10th to 12th. Anutin cautioned that the outlook remains a forecast and conditions could change. While the central and northern regions are not currently expected to receive large amounts of rain during the same period, relevant agencies have been directed and prepared personnel, food, medicines, and other essential supplies in advance. Provincial governors were also instructed to ensure evacuation centers provide safe, suitable accommodation, including adequate food, clothing, bedding, and necessities, as well as clean toilets and proper sanitation. Authorities will maintain readiness across southern Thailand and deploy necessary resources if the forecast conditions develop. The government is also monitoring weather conditions that would prevail during this month's IMF World Bank 2026 meetings in Bangkok, while preparations continue based on updated forecasts and on-the-ground conditions.
3: The Office of the Consumer Protection Board, or OCPB, is coordinating assistance for owners of flood-damaged vehicles, covering towing repair assessments, discounts on parts and labor, insurance claims, and possible debts relief. Vehicle owners who need towing assistance can contact the 191 emergency hotline, while the OCPB works with towing operators to keep transportation charges reasonable. Flood-damaged vehicles can receive free repair cost assessments through participating repair centers, while several automobile manufacturers are offering assistance that may include discounts on genuine parts, labor, and diagnostic services, as well as free vehicle inspections. Minister attached to the Prime Minister's office, Supamat Itsarapakdi, has instructed the OCPB to coordinate assistance throughout the process and protect consumers from unfair towing and repair charges. For insured vehicles, compensation will be determined by the extent of the damage and coverage under each policy. Owners should photograph floodwater levels and vehicle damage when possible, though being unable to do so does not automatically prevent them from filing a claim. Insurance-related assistance is available through the Office of Insurance Commission hotline 1186. Once again, the number is 1186. Vehicle owners still making loan payments should contact their financial institutions about possible adjustments to principal interest monthly installments or repayment periods. Assistance for rental vehicles may include deductible waivers and replacement vehicles depending on applicable conditions. Service providers must also clearly disclose prices, repair work, and service terms. Consumers who encounter unfair towing or repair charges can seek assistance through the OCPB hotline 1166, the OCPB Connect application, the OCPB website, or provincial offices nationwide.
2: The Pollution Control Department, or PCD, is investigating an oil-like sheen found in floodwater in Hua Wa Subdistrict, Simaha Po District, Prachin Buri Province. The investigation followed reports that water had overflowed from an industrial waste landfill operated by Green Environment Technology Company Limited and flowed beyond the facility. Officials from Environment and Pollution Control Office 7 in Saratburi and Prachinburi Provincial Office of Natural Resources and Environment inspected the area and found a rainbow-colored sheen resembling used lubricating oil in the floodwater. Natural Resources and Environment Minister Susha Chomklin instructed the PCD to investigate the matter urgently and pursue legal action if evidence confirms pollution or other violations. Officials initially collected a water sample from a rice field that had received overflows from the factory area, followed by samples from three additional locations on October 1st. All four samples have been sent to laboratories operated by Environment and Pollution Control Office 7 and the PCD for analysis, with results pending. The PCD has authorized Environment and Pollution Control Office 7 to file a complaint with investigators at Si Mahapo Police Station. Further legal proceedings will depend on the investigation, available evidence, and laboratory results, while authorities continue monitoring the area for possible impacts on residents and the environment.
3: Now, Maklong Dam in Kanchanaburi Province is now discharging 1,889 cubic meters of water per second downstream, with residents along the Maklong River and in low-lying areas advised to stay alert and move belongings and valuables to higher ground. Regional Irrigation Office 13 reported that the upstream water level stood at 22.57 meters above mean sea level at 6 in the morning this morning, down by 9 centimeters, while the downstream level remained unchanged at 17.56 meters. No rainfall was recorded at the dam at the time, with accumulated daily rainfall at 20 millimeters. The entire downstream discharge of 1,889 cubic meters per second was passing through the dam's water control gates, with no water released through the power plant. Residents in riverside and low-lying communities are advised to continue monitoring water conditions closely.
2: Those were our national stories. Up next in global news. A Paris criminal tribunal concludes a high-profile prosecution by sentencing six members of an illicit trafficking ring to lengthy prison sentences.
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5: In eternal remembrance, Her Royal Highness Princess Pattara Kittiyapa Narayanthira Thepayawadi Gromaluang Rajasarini Saripat Mahawachara Rajatida. Deeply grateful for Her Royal Highness's infinite royal grace and benevolence. 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
2: 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Aviation authorities in the United Arab Emirates have opened a formal hijacking and terrorism investigation into a violent disturbance on commercial passenger flight to Tel Aviv. The airliner executed an emergency diversion into Saudi Arabia after a physical struggle erupted between flight deck crew members. Prosecutors in Abu Dhabi announced that specialized counterterrorism investigators are determining whether the assault was orchestrated by an organized network or carried out by an individual actor. Israeli Defense Minister Israel Katz described the emergency as a thwarted terror attack. Eyewitness passengers reported rushing forward to assist the wounded captain after the co-pilot attacked him with a blade and placed the aircraft into a steep dive. Captain Sanjay Sharma earned praise from international pilot associations for regaining command of the airliner despite sustaining serious injuries. Paramedics treated several passengers for minor bruising after the aircraft landed safely in Riyadh. Aviation authorities confirmed that all passengers completed onward travel arrangements without further incident. Civil aviation regulators throughout the Gulf region announced immediate comprehensive audits of airline psychological screening protocols and in-flight emergency management procedures.
3: Maritime enforcement across Southeast Asian waters often struggles against porous coastlines and complex trafficking routes. Malaysian authorities revealed that their marine police force recorded over 7,600 maritime offenses during extensive patrols across sovereign territorial waters. The sustained interdiction campaign resulted in the detention of more than 2,700 individuals involved in various unlawful maritime activities. Federal Internal Security Director Datuk Seri Azmiz Abu Qasim confirmed that intercepted operations uncovered widespread contraband smuggling, illicit fishing, and unauthorized vessel movements. Patrol units confiscated millions of dollars worth of untaxed goods, non-duty cigarettes, and subsidized diesel fuel intended for black market exports. Coordinated enforcement focused heavily on critical transit corridors along the Malacca Strait and Eastern Sea borders. Police leadership noted that advanced coastal radar systems and joint aerial reconnaissance flights contributed significantly to the higher interception rates. Maritime commanders emphasized that transnational smuggling rings continue to deploy high-powered speedboats and covert transfer locations along secluded inlets. Security agencies plan to expand coastal observation stations and commission modern fast interceptor craft over the coming months. Regional law enforcement partners will also receive chair operational intelligence to reinforce cross-border maritime security.
2: A Paris criminal tribunal concluded a high-profile prosecution by sentencing six members of an illicit trafficking ring to lengthy prison sentences. The convictions followed aggravated manslaughter charges connected to a catastrophic boat disaster in the English Channel that claimed 27 lives. Presiding Judge Marc Dufresne handed down prison terms ranging between 5 and 15 years for the convicted syndicate operators. Prosecutors proved that the smuggling network collected exorbitant transit fees while forcing desperate asylum seekers into unseaworthy, overloaded inflatable dinghies. French maritime authorities submitted emergency audio recordings that captured desperate distress calls made before the vessel deflated in freezing open water. Legal representatives for the victims emphasized that the defendants showed complete disregard for human life. Humanitarian organizations welcomed the court's decision, but emphasized that ruthless smuggling syndicates continue to operate along northern French beaches. British and French police officials reaffirmed their operational commitment to intensifying joint intelligence operations, drone patrols, and coastal interceptions across major embarkment zones. The landmark judicial ruling establishes a major precedent for holding transnational human smuggling organizers criminally responsible for offshore fatalities.
3: Now, military command structures traditionally expand their flag officer ranks during era of complex international competition. The United States Department of Defense has abruptly reversed that trend by slashing 20% of its active general and admiral positions. The unprecedented move marks the steepest structural reduction in top-tier American military leadership in modern history. United States Defense Secretary Pete Hegseth delivered the policy announcement during an address to junior officers at Marine Corps Base Quantico in Virginia. Hegseth explained that 10% of current generals and admirals were dismissed immediately, while an additional 10% of authorized senior billets were eliminated entirely. Defense leadership framed the widespread cuts as an essential initiative to eliminate bureaucratic inertia and restore operational accountability. Congressional lawmakers voiced contrasting perspectives on the sweeping force restructuring. Some defense panel members commended the focus on operational efficiency, whereas former military commanders warned that sudden command vacancies could strain international military alliances. Military analysts noted that the cuts will affect all branches of the armed services. Pentagon administrators confirmed that remaining leadership portfolios will be consolidated under reorganized joint commands over the coming fiscal quarter.
2: Alpine mountain ranges have anchored vast continental ice reservoirs for centuries, but rising temperatures are transforming high-altitude ecosystems. Scientific research teams in Switzerland announced that Swiss glaciers have lost nearly 20% of their total ice volume over the past 5 years. The latest annual glaciology survey recorded a dramatic 5% reduction during the summer season alone. Senior glaciologist Matthias Huss explained that back-to-back heat waves combined with negligible winter snowfall created unprecedented melting rates across the Alps. Long-term monitoring stations documented that iconic glacier tongues have disintegrated into barren fields of loose rock and exposed granite. Hydrologists warn that shrinking ice reserves will permanently reduce late-summer river flows across major European waterways, affecting agricultural irrigation and municipal water supplies. Climatologists pointed out that ice loss accelerated across both northern and southern alpine ridges. Environmental researchers emphasized that alpine glacier retreat jeopardizes domestic hydroelectric power production and elevates rockfall risks for mountain settlements. Regional tourism boards have already begun rerouting traditional hiking paths and dismantling classic climbing routes due to unstable glacial terrain. Climate scientists urge European governments to enact accelerated greenhouse gas reduction targets before remaining alpine ice reserves disappear irreversibly.
3: In other matters, national power networks often withstand severe seasonal strains, but coordinated military bombardments create catastrophic utility crises. Russian armed forces launch a massive combined barrage of cruise missiles and attack drones against Ukrainian power stations and high-voltage transmission substations. The bombardment represents the most destructive coordinated assault on civilian electrical infrastructure in several months. Ukrainian national grid operator Ukrenergo implemented emergency rolling blackouts across Kyiv and three surrounding regions to prevent total system collapse. The Ukrainian Energy Ministry confirmed that the strikes caused severe structural damage to critical thermal power plants and distribution hubs. Now, firefighting crews worked in hazardous conditions to contain multiple fires across industrial zones, while emergency repair teams began temporary line bypasses to restore partial service. Municipal authorities in the capital activated communal emergency warning centers and deployed heavy industrial generators to keep essential hospitals and water pumping facilities operational. European Union leaders condemned the strikes and pledged to deliver high-capacity transformers, mobile substations, and repair hardware immediately. Military strategists observe that the intensified air campaign seeks to dismantle civilian resilience and paralyze industrial production before freezing winter conditions set in across Eastern Europe.
2: That's it for the global segment. Next, inner business updates. The Bank of England warns that widespread adoption of AI in financial markets could trigger sudden systemic shocks.
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8: Gone too soon you are, fair princess. from this land which loved you dearly. Your people sorrow at your passing. Our grief is beyond consolation. A radiant light you wear in a land where sun and rain have carried your charisma into our very hearts. The joy you brought us through your brilliance and care rendered us help beyond compare. Now repose in the rewards of good deeds. We invoke the blessings of the Supreme Enlightened One on you, adorned with virtues of the Triple Jeweled Crown. Glenn Chatelier, on behalf of Radio Thailand.
9: New economic and financial possibilities never come from a single voice. They begin with the power of collaboration, a power that uplifts people and builds resilience for the future. And that power is coming to Thailand. Join us for the 2026 International Monetary Fund World Bank Group annual meetings this October 12th to 18th.
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2: This is the Business News, taking you to the financial frontier. The Community Development Department, or CDD, held D-Nice Market at the government complex on Dang Wattanat Road to provide additional sale opportunities for OTOP entrepreneurs, including those affected by recent flooding. The event, running through today, featured local products from entrepreneurs across all 76 provinces. More than 1,900 OTOP products were being offered at over 500 booths, including food, beverages, clothing, accessories, household goods, and decorative items. The market also featured 64 OTOP Chuan Chim food booths, along with product demonstrations, workshops, online sales, and special promotions. The event provided OTOP entrepreneurs with another channel to generate income and build working capital as they recover from the impact of flooding. Eligible shoppers were able to use Thais Help Thais Plus benefits at participating stores, subject to the program's eligibility requirements and applicable period. D-Nice Market was being held on the second floor of the Rattaprasasana Pakdi Building, Building B, at the government complex on Dang Wattanat Road. Purchases made during the event would provide income to participating entrepreneurs and support their families and local communities.
3: ASEAN has advanced economic cooperation with the European Union, the United Kingdom, Russia, and Switzerland across digital trade, the green economy, technology, supply chains, and investments. Vice Minister for Commerce Girida Paupichit recently represented Thailand in meetings in Malaysia between ASEAN economic ministers and dialogue partners. ASEAN and the EU are working to complete digital trade principles by November 2026, covering digital trade, trusted data flows, open and fair digital markets, and confidence in online commerce. A European business survey found that 78% of respondents plan to expand trade and investment in ASEAN. Thailand also held talks with the EU on the Thailand-EU free trade agreements ahead of the 10th round of negotiations in the province of Phuket, which is currently underway and set to conclude on October 6th, while seeking appropriate support for farmers and MSMEs. ASEAN and the UK endorsed a 2026 joint declaration and updated economic work program covering regional economic integration, trade infrastructure, and the transition towards digital and green economies. ASEAN and Russia agreed on a strategic trade and investment program for 2026 to 2035, covering 11 areas including digital transformation, science, technology, the curricular economy or circular economy in this case, and the creative economy, with bilateral trade targeted at $45 billion US by 2035. ASEAN and Switzerland also endorsed a 2026 and 2030 cooperation work plan covering economic relations, supply chains, and greater private sector and MSME participation. Thailand proposed closer cooperation on food supply chains, leveraging Swiss capabilities in innovation and food processing alongside Thai raw materials and processed foods. Thailand is seeking to complete also its domestic ratification process for the Thailand EFTA Free Trade Agreement by October 2026, with entry into force targeted for January 1st of 2027.
2: Bank of England Governor Andrew Bailey issued a formal warning that widespread adoption of artificial intelligence in financial markets could trigger sudden systemic shocks. The central bank cautioned that automated decision-making models could amplify market sell-offs if algorithms react simultaneously to macroeconomic signals. Speaking at a financial regulation summit in London, Bailey explained that machine learning tools are increasingly driving algorithmic trading, credit underwriting, and risk assessment across major investment banks. Central bank researchers warned that herding behavior among identical artificial intelligence models could drain liquidity from sovereign bond markets during periods of volatility. Financial stability regulators recommended establishing mandatory stress testing for proprietary trading algorithms. Commercial banking executives defended the technology, asserting that algorithmic risk management reduces administrative costs and improves trade execution efficiency. Regulators nonetheless warned that opaque machine learning systems make it harder for supervisors to identify emerging vulnerabilities. The Bank of England plans to launch a joint supervisory review with international financial standard setters to establish common oversight guidelines for algorithmic market participation.
3: Now leaving Thailand, manufacturing economies across Asia are overcoming broader global trade frictions as demand for advanced computing hardware surges. Regional Purchasing Managers Index data indicated that factory activity expanded across major Asian production hubs, driven by sustained export orders for electronics, specialized optics, and power components. Manufacturing Survey Director Frederick Newman explained that international investments in artificial intelligence infrastructure are stimulating industrial activity across Taiwan, South Korea, and Southeast Asian assembly zones. Factory operators reported substantial increases in new export orders and raw materials purchasing to fulfill international delivery block or backlogs. Regional electronics manufacturers expanded production capacity to support next-generation server manufacturing, memory chip fabrication, and high-speed networking equipment. Plant managers reported also increased staffing on overnight shifts to keep pace with overseas delivery commitments. Economists noted that the electronics expansion helped counterbalance sluggish output in traditional heavy manufacturing and construction materials. Industrial leaders emphasized that regional supply chains remain highly integrated, with component manufacturing distributed across multiple Asian manufacturing corridors and specialized industrial export zones. And trade analysts project that regional industrial outputs will maintain steady momentum into the final quarter of this year. Multinational technology corporations continue to accelerate hardware deployments across global data center networks.
2: Private equity group Sycamore Partners is in advanced negotiations to sell British pharmacy chain Boots to Canada's billionaire Weston family in a deal valued at $9 billion. The potential acquisition would place one of the UK's largest retail chemist networks under the ownership of North American retail giant Galen Weston. Sycamore Partners acquired the broader parent company Walgreens Boot Alliance for $23.7 billion in 2025 and has since sought to divest non-core international retail assets. Retail analysts in London noted that Boots operates over 2,000 stores across Britain and maintains a dominant share of the domestic beauty and prescription market. The transaction would mark the largest UK retail corporate takeover of the fiscal year. Union representatives representing retail pharmacy staff called on the prospective buyers to provide binding guarantees regarding store branch preservation and employee pensions. Financial advisors indicated that the purchasing consortium plans to retain the existing corporate management structure in Nottingham. The acquisition remains subject to customary regulatory scrutiny from British antitrust authorities and is expected to reach financial close within several months.
3: Meanwhile, digital assets exchanges face tightening regulatory supervision as European financial authorities enforce strict licensing regimes. European Union securities regulators have formally questioned cryptocurrency platform Binance regarding ongoing customer operations within member states following a previous wind-down directive. The scrutiny focuses on whether the exchange continued to facilitate cross-border transactions through offshore operating entities. The European Securities and Markets Authority confirmed that it opened technical inquiries alongside national financial watchdogs in France and Germany. Regulators are examining also whether Binance properly restricted European retail accounts under the region's comprehensive markets and crypto assets framework. Binance Chief Compliance Officer Noah Perlman asserted that the exchange complies fully with European legal standards and has restructured its regional corporate entities. Legal specialists in Frankfurt noted that cryptocurrency exchanges face heavy administrative fines and potential market bans if found operating without authorized European passports. The inquiry represents a key enforcement test for European digital assets regulations designed to protect consumer funds and prevent illicit capital flows. Now, regulatory officials requested comprehensive transaction logs and customer verification records from the exchange, with formal compliance findings expected within 90 days.
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5: In eternal remembrance, Her Royal Highness Princess Pattara Kittiyapa Narayantira Thepayawadi Gromaluang Rajasarini Saripat Mahawachara Rajatida. Deeply grateful for Her Royal Highness's infinite royal grace and benevolence. Most humbly dedicated by the executives, civil servants, and staff of Radio Thailand FM 88.
10: 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Thailand is ready to host the 20 and 26th International Monetary Fund World Bank Group annual meetings this October 12th to 18th.
11: As a contributing member of ASEAN, Thailand recognizes that long-term regional prosperity depends on balancing economic growth with social well-being and environmental sustainability. For this reason, the nation is dedicated to fostering a foundation for sustainable development and a good quality of life for ASEAN in 2026 through regional cooperation, environmental initiatives, economic development, healthcare collaboration, and investments in education and technology. Among Thailand's major contributions is promoting sustainable economic development within ASEAN. Thailand supports regional trade, investment, and infrastructure projects that improve living standards across Southeast Asia. Thailand encourages inclusive economic growth by supporting small and medium-sized enterprises, or SMEs, digital businesses, and local industries that create jobs and reduce poverty. Cross-border transportation projects, railway systems, and smart logistics networks also strengthen regional connectivity and improve access to opportunities for ASEAN citizens. Thailand is additionally supporting environmental sustainability and climate cooperation. In 2026, the country has continued promoting green tourism, renewable energy, sustainable agriculture, and environmental protection programs. Moreover, Thailand works with ASEAN partners on addressing shared challenges such as climate change, pollution, deforestation, and natural disasters. Sustainable tourism initiatives, including eco-friendly tourism standards and conservation projects, help protect Southeast Asia's natural resources while supporting local communities and economies. Education and technological advancement are further strengthening ASEAN's foundation for sustainable development. Thailand invests in digital infrastructure, research partnerships, and educational exchange programs that help prepare ASEAN citizens for the future economy. Universities and training institutions in Thailand welcome students from across Southeast Asia, promoting knowledge sharing and regional cooperation. Thailand's support for digital innovation, STEM education, and smart city development helps ASEAN become more competitive while improving everyday life for its people. Thailand also promotes social harmony and cultural understanding as part of sustainable development. By encouraging respect for cultural diversity and supporting regional cultural exchange, Thailand strengthens ASEAN unity and peaceful coexistence. Tourism campaigns, festivals, and educational programs help build stronger people-to-people connections throughout Southeast Asia.

Communication has become a strategic pillar in the government action plan for southern border administration and development, transforming how the state connects with its citizens. In a region where trust and understanding are essential, effective communication serves as both a bridge and a safeguard for sustainable peace. To combat rumors and misinformation, the Southern Border Provinces Administrative Center, SBPAC, in collaboration with the Public Relations Department, has strengthened the Southern Border Information Center, operating as a 24-hour hub for verified information. It ensures that policies related to welfare, justice, and development are accurately communicated and accessible.

0: cultural heritage, fostering mutual understanding and a stronger sense of shared identity. Local dialogue forums further empower residents by allowing them to engage directly with officials, ensuring that community voices are heard and reflected in policy decisions. Through transparency, media literacy, and open dialogue, communication becomes more than the dissemination of information. It becomes the foundation of social cohesion and resilience. Digital platforms and community-based networks further enhance two-way communication, enabling faster responses to public concerns and strengthening trust between citizens and the state. As the southern border provinces advance towards sustainable peace and economic prosperity, one message stands clear. When people are informed, they are empowered to shape a better future for their communities today and for generations to come.
1: If you ever walking through your blood vessels, carrying medicine directly to the exact spot that needs treatment. It sounds like science fiction, right? But it could become reality sooner than you think. Now, researchers in Switzerland have developed microscopic robots, known as micro-robots, that can move through blood vessels with the help of magnetic fields. Their mission, of course, to deliver clot-busting drugs directly to the blocked artery in stroke patients. These tiny robots are made from biocompatible materials that are safe for the human body. They also contain miniature magnetic particles, allowing doctors to guide them from outside the body using magnetic fields. And once they reach the blockage, they can slowly release medication exactly where it's needed. This approach is called targeted drug delivery, and it comes with some exciting advantages. First, it can deliver medicine with remarkable precision. Second, it may reduce the amount of medication required. Third, it could lower side effects and reduce the risk of complications, such as bleeding caused by high doses of clot-dissolving drugs. And finally, it may improve treatment outcomes because the medicine acts directly at the site of the blockage.
2: Imagine standing at the edge of the ocean beneath the waves. The water seems endless, but just how deep does it go? The answer lies in the Mariana Trench, located in the Western Pacific Ocean. It's the deepest known part of Earth's oceans. At the very bottom is a place called Challenger Deep, which reaches nearly 11 kilometers, or about 36,000 feet below sea level. To put that into perspective, if you placed Mount Everest, the world's tallest mountain, inside Challenger Deep, its peak would still be more than 2 kilometers underwater. Down there, sunlight never reaches. The water is just above freezing, and the pressure is so immense that it's more than 1,000 times greater than the air pressure we experience at sea level. It may sound impossible for anything to survive, but life has found a way. Scientists have discovered strange creatures living in the darkness, transparent sea cucumbers, giant single-celled organisms, tiny shrimp-like animals, and fish specially adapted to withstand crushing pressure. Even today, much of the Mariana Trench remains unexplored. In fact, we've mapped more of the moon's surface than the deepest parts of our oceans. It reminds us that even on our own planet, there are still incredible mysteries waiting to be discovered.

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1: As a dynamic ASEAN member, Thailand is promoting its soft power through cultural exports and unique tourism experiences. The establishment of the Creative Economy Agency supports creative industries and MSMEs, encouraging innovation and online trade, in line with ASEAN policies to enhance regional connectivity and global competitiveness. 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We begin our exploration in the fertile valleys, where the rapid rise of Rannong cocoa is sweetening the global specialty food market and redefining Thai agricultural innovation.

Renong is rapidly emerging as a premium origin for the fine flavor cocoa in Southeast Asia. In 2026, the government is capitalizing on the province's unique microclimate, characterized by high rainfall and mineral-rich soil, to position Renong cocoa as a luxury creative commodity. This strategy, driven by the Creative Economy Agency, focuses on supporting local farmers in mastering the precise fermentation and drying processes required to produce award-winning single-origin craft chocolate. The booming craft chocolate scene serves as an exciting landscape for international business networking. The annual Renong Cacao and Chocolate Expo has become a key meeting ground, bringing together global chocolatiers, pasty chefs, and international distributors directly with local growers. Through these direct trade channels, microlot farmers are securing premium prices and long-term partnerships with high-end confectionery brands in Europe and East Asia. The Department of International Trade Promotion is successfully showcasing Renong's single-origin bars at major international culinary expos, branding it as a sustainable and exotic alternative to traditional cocoa regions. By integrating cocoa plantations into agro-tourism routes, the state is drawing chocolate enthusiasts who want to experience the tree-to-bar journey. This comprehensive development ensures the cocoa industry acts as a dynamic catalyst for rural wealth, converting a booming agricultural trend into long-term global prestige for Renong.

0: 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And thank you for indulging in this sweet journey on the stories of Thaisoft Power. I'm Wanagan Muntawim. Thank you for listening. Sawasdee ka.
1: Welcome to Thailand in Tune, a journey through the sounds, stories, and memories that shape Thai music. After the commanding sound of Bipat we explored in the previous episode, Thai classical music now turns to another side of its personality, a softer side. Today we listen to Kreung Sai and Mahori, the softer side of Thai classical music. If Bipat can command a space, Kreung Sai often invites the listener closer. Its name is connected with string instruments, and its character is gentler than the powerful wind and percussion sound of Bipat. Instead of announcing a ceremony or driving a dramatic scene, Kreung Sai creates a more delicate musical atmosphere. The ensemble may include strings, flute, and light percussion, but for a general audience, the most important thing is not to memorize every instrument. It is to notice the feeling, lyrical, graceful, and quietly intimate. This is the side of Thai classical music that can feel almost controversial. A melody bends and lingers, a string line seems to answer another sound. The rhythm is still present, but the mood is more refined and forceful. Historically, Kreung Sai has been associated with indoor auspicious gatherings such as wedding ceremonies. That setting helps explain its character. This is music for a closer room, graceful enough for ceremony, but gentle enough for conversation, welcome, and shared happiness. Then there is Mahori. If Kreung Sai gives us the beauty of strings, Mahori gives us a blended world. It brings together string and percussion traditions, creating a sound that is delicate but richly textured. Mahori carries a more courtly image. Historically linked with refined entertainment and royal functions, it suggests a world of elegance, singing, poetry, and attentive listening. This contrast matters. When people first think of traditional Thai music, they may imagine something bright, ringing, and ceremonial. That image is not wrong, but it is incomplete. Thai classical music also knows how to be tender. It knows how to create intimacy. It knows how to draw beauty from restraint. Kreung Sai and Mahori help us hear that quieter world. They show how Thai music can move from public ceremony to private refinement, from dramatic force to lyrical expression. Together with Bipat, these ensembles reveal the range of Thai classical sound. Some traditions command attention, others soften the room, others blend texture, voice, and elegance into a more intimate musical space. And through them, we hear an important truth. Thai classical music is not one mood, one volume, or one purpose. It is a tradition of many atmospheres. Sometimes it enters with ceremony, sometimes it speaks through drama, and sometimes it simply asks us to listen more closely. You've been listening to Thailand in Tune. I'm Molly Tabuwat, and until next time, sawasdee ka.
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5: Gone. 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The joy you brought us through your brilliance and care rendered us help beyond compare. 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We invoke the blessings of the Supreme Enlightened One on you, adorned with virtues of the Triple Jewel Crown. 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

0: 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And don't forget to follow Radio Thailand World Service on social media for our latest news, programs, and stories from Thailand and around the region. Now, if you've been following the news today, the rain isn't quite finished with Thailand yet. The Thai Meteorological Department is warning of thunderstorms, strong winds, and heavy to very heavy rain in parts of the country from October 4th to 7th. And Bangkok and surrounding areas among those expected to see heavier rain on October 5th to 6th. That's particularly important because many communities are only just beginning to recover from flooding we've seen over the past couple of weeks. So if you are in an area that has already been affected by flooding, this weekend is probably not the time to completely switch off from the weather forecast. Keep checking official updates. And if you receive an emergency alert through cell broadcast, take a moment to read it and follow the advice from authorities. For anyone traveling this weekend, especially in low-lying areas or near waterways, it's also worth checking the weather and road conditions before setting out. So wherever you are tonight, have a great Friday. But please keep an eye on the weather. And now, let's take a little journey outside Thailand. It's time for Global Exchange. Today we are continuing our documentary journey through Southeast Asia with cultures and traditions. Our destination today is Brunei, a small but fascinating country on the island of Borneo, known for its Islamic heritage, traditional Malay culture, and rich natural environment. This is Cultures and Traditions, coming up next on Radio Thailand, FM 88.
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2: Culture and Tradition, Lanjang. The Lanjang, also known as the copper pot, was traditionally crafted from yellow bronze. It featured a narrow neck and a wide, rounded base resembling the shape of a gourd. At times, its surface was adorned with intricate engravings depicting buffaloes, elephants, or decorative script. At the neck of the Lanjang were two handles, along with a pointed lid often topped with carvings of mangosteen fruit or the wild caramunting berry. Its stand was made of stone or iron, and it was heated using firewood. The Lanjang's primary purpose was to cook rice, which many believed tasted far better than rice prepared in other types of metal pots. Today, the Lanjang serves mainly as an ornamental piece preserved in museums or kept within private collections. It is no longer used in daily life, as modern households prefer the convenience of electric rice cookers. Source from Warisan Ketani, published by Dewan Bahasa dan Pustaka Brunei.
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0: And that was Cultures and Traditions, our global exchange documentaries from Brunei. Now let's come back to the music with a song that has a rather serious story behind it. This is Phil Collins' Another Day in Paradise. The song was released in 1989 and became one of Phil Collins' major hits. But listen closely to the lyrics. Instead of telling a typical love story, it describes a man encountering a woman who is homeless and asking for help, while someone else walks past. The title itself is so ironic. For one person, it may be an ordinary, comfortable day, but for another, it can be a completely different reality. Phil Collins later said the song came from seeing homelessness during visit to the United States. it became a reminder that sometimes we can be surrounded by other people's difficulties without really seeing them. So here's Phil Collins with Another Day in Paradise.

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0: 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A vision that inspires progress, strengthens communities, and leads Thailand toward a stable and sustainable future.
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and the global economy. So we'll keep following AM 2026 for you as the countdown continues. Thank you for spending your Friday evening with me. I'm Nishan Rinsambat, and you've been listening to Radio Thailand, FM 88. If you're heading out tonight, have a wonderful evening. And if you're driving, take care on the roads, especially with more rain expected over the weekend. Keep following Radio Thailand World Service for the latest updates throughout Thailand and around the region. Enjoy your weekend, and I'll see you next time. Good night from Radio Thailand FM 88. สวัสดีครับ

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2: This is the news on Radio Thailand. The latest Joint Information and Communication Center, or JICC, briefing detailed ongoing flood response and recovery efforts as authorities prepare for further heavy rainfall this month. Deputy Governor spokesperson Lalida Pradwiwatana led the briefing, reporting that the Prime Minister has instructed agencies to maintain personnel deployments, accelerate drainage, continue assistance, support environmental recovery, and repair utilities and infrastructure. Spokesperson Lalida Pradwiwatana led the briefing, reporting that the Prime Minister has instructed agencies to maintain personnel deployments, accelerate drainage, continue assistance, support environmental recovery, and repair utilities and infrastructure in the central region from Nakhon Sawan to Bangkok during October 11th and 14th. The Office of the National Water Resources reported that northern water volumes are declining, with discharge at Dao Phraya Dam remaining stable. Basak Dam is above its storage capacity, while Maklong Dam is accelerating releases to create additional capacity ahead of expected rainfall. In Bangkok, high water levels continue to affect Pahun Yothin, Suwintawong, and Krungthep Krita roads, while Minburi, Nong Jok, Prawet, and Saphan Sung remain under close watch.
3: Elsewhere around the world,
2: aviation authorities in the United Arab Emirates have opened a formal hijacking and terrorism investigation into a violent disturbance on commercial passenger flight to Tel Aviv. The airliner executed an emergency diversion into Saudi Arabia after a physical struggle erupted between flight deck crew members. Prosecutors in Abu Dhabi announced that specialized counterterrorism investigators are determining whether the assault was orchestrated by an organized network or carried out by an individual actor. Israeli Defense Minister Israel Katz described the emergency as a thwarted terror attack. Eyewitness passengers reported rushing forward to assist the wounded captain after the co-pilot attacked him with a blade and placed the aircraft into a steep dive. Captain Sanjay Sharma earned praise from international pilot associations for regaining command of the airliner despite sustaining serious injuries. Paramedics treated several passengers for minor bruising after the aircraft landed safely in Riyadh.
3: Now in our business updates.
2: The Community Development Department, or CDD, held D-Nice Market at the government complex on Dang Wattanat Road to provide additional sale opportunities for OTOP entrepreneurs, including those affected by recent flooding. The event, running through today, featured local products from entrepreneurs across all 76 provinces. More than 1,900 OTOP products were being offered at over 500 booths, including food, beverages, clothing, accessories, household goods, and decorative items. The market also featured 64 OTOP Chuan Chim food booths, along with product demonstrations, workshops, online sales, and special promotions. The event provided OTOP entrepreneurs with another channel to generate income and build working capital as they recover from the impact of flooding. Eligible shoppers were able to use Thais Help Thais Plus benefits at participating stores.
4: In eternal remembrance, Her Royal Highness Princess Pachrakittiyapa Narayanthira Thepayawadi Gromaluang Rajasarini Saripat Mahawachara Rajatida. Deeply grateful for Her Royal Highness's infinite royal grace and benevolence. Most humbly dedicated by the executives, civil servants, and staff of Radio Thailand FM 88.
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3: 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Today, we will begin with the government's Zero Health Gap vision and a push to strengthen Thailand's human capital through research and lifelong learning. Then, we will celebrate a group of young Thais returning from World Skills Shanghai with an impressive collection of medals. And finally, we will look at plans to help social enterprises grow while keeping their social purpose firmly at the center. So, research, skills, and businesses built to make a difference. Let's get going together.

And to start off our show, when we talk about national development, attention often goes straight to new technology. But technology

technology only goes so far without people who know how to use it. Deputy Prime Minister and Higher Education Minister Professor Dr. Yochanan Wongsawat has detailed the government's zero health gap vision, focusing on reducing health disparities while strengthening Thailand's human capital. And speaking at the 2026 Mahidol University Awards ceremony, he emphasized investment in people, including upskilling and reskilling, to expand opportunities for learners of all ages. And he said expertise should extend beyond science and technology to areas including social sciences, agriculture, and the arts. Research, he added, should also go beyond awards and recognition. The goal is to build an ecosystem where Thai and international experts can work together on real challenges while supporting a new generation of researchers.

Welcome back to our show. This is Thailand Outlook. Next, there is practicing a skill. And then there's performing it while competing against some of the best young professionals from around the world. 27 young Thais have just done exactly that. Labor Minister Julapan Amonwiwat has presented awards to Thailand's competitors from the 48th World Skills Shanghai 2026. Thailand won as many as 14 medals and placed 12th among 73 participating countries. The results included 4 silver medals and 10 medallions for excellence. Silver medalists receive 248,500 baht each, while medallion for excellence recipients receive 51,000 baht. Competitors who returned without medals were also recognized for their efforts and experience. The minister said competing internationally gives young people valuable knowledge that they can carry into their future careers. And really, a medal is only one part of the story. The skills and experience come home with every competitor.

0: And for our third and final story today, Mo's businesses are built to make money. Social enterprises have an extra challenge. They're also trying to make a difference. Deputy Prime Minister and Commerce Minister Supachai Suthampan recently chaired a meeting on Thailand's 2027 action plan for social enterprises. She said successful social enterprises can create jobs, livelihoods, and opportunities for communities, but entrepreneurs need the right support to really grow. The plan aims to increase the number and capabilities of social enterprises while improving access to incentives, business development, and market opportunities. It also seeks to make Thai social enterprise support to really grow. The plan aims to increase the number and capabilities of social enterprises while improving access to incentives, business development, and market opportunities. It also seeks to make Thai social enterprise. Came young competitors proving their skills against the world's best. And finally, we met business.
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2: A single voice, when united, creates new economic and financial possibilities. Thailand is ready to

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2: Under Thailand is the national strategy. We are forging a path of stability, prosperity, and sustainability. A vision that inspires progress, strengthens communities, and leads Thailand toward a stable and sustainable future.
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3: Prime Minister Anutin Chawirakul has instructed agencies to prepare for a heavy rainfall expected across southern
1: Thailand news.
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3: Prime Minister Anutin Chawirakul has instructed agencies to prepare for a heavy rainfall expected across southern Thailand. More concentrated rainfall from Prachuap Khirikan southward to Narathiwat beginning October 5th, with heavier rain expected during October 10th to 12th. Anutin cautioned that the outlook remains a forecast and conditions could change. While the central and northern regions are not currently expected to receive large amounts of rain during the same period. Relevant agencies have been directed and prepared personnel, food, medicines, and other essential supplies in advance. Provincial governors were also instructed to ensure evacuation centers provide safe, suitable accommodation, including adequate food, clothing, bedding, and necessities, as well as clean toilets and proper sanitation. Authorities will maintain readiness across southern Thailand and deploy necessary resources if the forecast conditions develop.
2: Elsewhere around the world,
3: a Paris criminal tribunal concluded a high-profile prosecution by sentencing six members of an illicit trafficking ring to lengthy prison sentences. The convictions followed aggravated manslaughter charges connected to a catastrophic boat disaster in the English Channel that claimed 27 lives. Presiding Judge Mark Dufresne emphasized that the defendants showed complete disregard for human life. Humanitarian organizations welcomed the court's decision, but emphasized that ruthless smuggling syndicates continue to operate along northern French beaches.
2: Now in our business updates.
3: Bank of England Governor Andrew Bailey issued a formal warning that widespread adoption of artificial intelligence in financial markets could trigger sudden systemic shocks. The central bank cautioned that automated decision-making models could amplify market sell-offs if algorithms react simultaneously to macroeconomic signals. Speaking at a financial regulation summit in London, Bailey explained that machine learning tools are increasingly driving algorithmic trading, credit underwriting, and risk assessment across major investment banks. Central bank researchers warned that herding behavior among identical artificial intelligence models could drain liquidity from sovereign bond markets during periods of volatility. Financial stability regulators recommended establishing mandatory stress testing for proprietary trading algorithms.
4: In eternal remembrance, Her Royal Highness Princess Pachara Kittiyapa Narayanthira Thepayawadi กรมหลวงราชสารินีสรีพัฒน์มหาวัชระราชธิดา Deeply grateful for Her Royal Highness's infinite royal grace and benevolence. 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
2: 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I'm Warisan Nidanat Komon. Sawadee ka.
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6: This is Across Thailand with Chawa Ratyong Jiranan, where every

province has a story, and every story brings you closer to the heart of Thailand. 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Phnom Sawai Forest Park in Surin Province offers that to its visitors. The park is one of the province's most important natural and religious attractions. Its name, Phnom Sawai, originates from the Khmer language. Phnom means mountain, and Sawai means beautiful. The forest park is made up of three granite hills, long regarded sacred by local communities. Together, the hills form one of the highest landmarks in Surin at 210 meters above sea level. Visitors can either drive or climb to the summit to feel the cool breeze or see the panoramic views overlooking rice fields and villages across northeastern Thailand.

0: night.
1: The best starting point when visiting Surin Province is Surin National Museum. There, you can discover stories that have shaped Surin for over thousands of years, from prehistoric settlements to the Khmer Empire's influence on the province's rich ethnic traditions, elephant culture, and world-famous silk. All are displayed as modern exhibits, archaeological collections, and multimedia displays. You can trace the human settlement in the region from the prehistoric times through to the Tewarawadi period and the height of the Khmer Empire. Archaeological exhibits include sandstone sculptures, ceramics, inscriptions, bronze artifacts, religious objects, and everyday tools discovered throughout Surin. Visitors can learn how Surin formed an important part of the ancient road linking Thailand to Cambodia in the past.

Japan's jasmine rice continues to win the hearts of everyone around the world with its delicate aroma, soft texture, and premium quality. However, nothing over its fertile plains and cultural traditions surrounding jasmine rice. The best place to visit is Tungkula Ronghai, or in Thai, the field where gula traders cried. It is there you will learn how, in the past, gula traders transformed the harsh landscape into one of Southeast Asia's most productive jasmine rice-growing regions. You can get the true taste of jasmine rice all year round at festivals organized by local communities to celebrate the rice harvest. From one province to the next, this is Across Thailand. I'm Chowarajongjiranong. See you next time.

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1: 10 days to go. 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
2: This is the news on Radio Thailand. The Pollution Control Department, or PCD, is investigating an oil-like sheen found in floodwater in Hua Wa Subdistrict, Simahapo District, Prachinburi Province. The investigation followed reports that water had overflowed from an industrial waste landfill operated by Green Environment Technology Company Limited and flowed beyond the facility. Officials from Environment and Pollution Control Office 7 in Saratburi and Prachinburi Provincial Office of Natural Resources and Environment inspected the area and found a rainbow-colored sheen resembling used lubricating oil in the floodwater. Natural Resources and Environment Minister Susha Chomklin instructed the PCD to investigate this of Natural Resources and Environment, inspected the area and found a rainbow-colored sheen resembling used lubricating oil in the floodwater. Natural Resources and Environment Minister Susha Chomklin instructed the PCD to investigate the national locations on October 1st. All four samples have been sent to laboratories operated by Environment and Pollution Control Office 7 and the PCD for analysis, with results pending. Elsewhere around the world, alpine mountain ranges have anchored vast continental ice reservoirs for centuries, but rising temperatures are transforming high-altitude ecosystems. Scientific research teams in Switzerland announced that Swiss glaciers have lost nearly 20% of their total ice volume over the past 5 years. The latest annual glaciology survey recorded a dramatic 5% reduction during the summer season alone. Senior glaciologist Martin announced that Swiss glaciers have lost nearly 20% of their total ice volume over the past 5 years. The latest annual glaciology survey recorded a dramatic 5% reduction during the summer season alone. Senior glaciologist Mati commented that iconic glaciers have lost nearly 20% of their total ice volume over the past 5 years. The latest annual glaciology survey recorded a dramatic 5% reduction during the summer season alone. Senior glaciologist Mati commented that I called out that ice loss accelerated across both northern and southern alpine ridges. Environmental researchers emphasized that alpine glacier retreat jeopardizes domestic hydroelectric power production and elevates rockfall risks for mountain settlements.
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2: Private equity group Sycamore Partners is in advanced negotiations to sell British pharmacy chain Boots to Canada's billionaire Weston family in a deal valued at $9 billion. The potential acquisition would place one of the UK's largest retail chemist networks under the ownership of North American retail giant Galen Weston. Sycamore Partners acquired the broader parent company Walgreens Boot Alliance for $23.7 billion in 2025 and has since sought to divest non-core international retail assets. Retail analysts in London noted that Boots operates over 2,000 stores across Britain and maintains a dominant share of the domestic beauty and prescription market.
4: In eternal remembrance, Her Royal Highness Princess Pachara Kittiyapa Narayantira Thepayawadi Gromalwang Rajasarini Saripat Mahawachara Rajatida. Deeply grateful for Her Royal Highness's infinite royal grace and benevolence. Most humbly dedicated by the executives, civil servants, and staff of Radio Thailand FM 88.
5: Transforming Thailand into the primary logistics and travel gateway of Southeast Asia, the Bangkok Nong Khai High Speed Rail, a landmark partnership between the Royal Thai Government and the Government of People's Republic of China, is setting a new standard for the nation. Thailand is embarking on a historic journey to redefine travel.
2: 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I'm Warisa Nidanat Komon. Sawadee ka.
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7: Good evening and welcome to Bedtime Story. A few quiet minutes at the end of the day. A place to slow down, to think, and perhaps to see things in a different way. You are here with me, Sasikan Sikit. Have you ever eaten? Or even though you are not really hungry? Maybe you look at the food for a few seconds, close the door, and walk away. And then, just a little while later, you find yourself doing exactly the same thing again. It's such a small, ordinary habit that we hardly overthink about it. But why do we do that? If our stomach is not asking for food, what exactly are we looking for? Tonight, let's talk about something familiar to almost all of us. Why we open the fridge when we are not hungry. One possible explanation is that eating is not always about satisfying physical hunger. Sometimes it's connected to how we feel. Think about those moments when you had a long day. Maybe you have had been working for hours, trying to finish something, or dealing with a situation that left you feel a little stressed. You get up, walk into the kitchen, and open the fridge. You might not even thinking about food. You are simply looking for something to do. In psychology, this can be related to emotional eating, which is when people eat in response to emotions rather than physical hunger. It can happen when we feel stressed, bored, lonely, or even we are happy and want to celebrate. Food can offer a moment of comfort. Certain tastes and textures may feel familiar and satisfying. And eating can briefly shift our attention away from whatever is on our minds. But opening the fridge is not always mean we are experiencing strong emotions. Sometimes it's simply a response to boredom. When we are bored, our brain may seek something interesting or rewarding. And the fridge is an easy place to look. There might be something sweet, something cold, or something we have not eaten in a while. Even if we don't take anything, opening the fridge gives us a tiny moment of anticipation. We wonder what's inside, whether there's something we feel like eating, or whether something new might catch our attention. And sometimes, that little moment of possibility is enough to make the habit feel satisfying. There's also something interesting about how habits form. Imagine that every afternoon you finish a task, get up from your desk, and walk into the kitchen. You open the fridge and grab a drink or snack. After doing this repeatedly, your brain may begin to connect the particular moment, finishing work, feeling tired, or taking a break, with going to the fridge. Eventually, you might find yourself opening it without making a conscious decision. This is how habits can work. A familiar situation or feelings acts as a cue, and we repeat a behavior that previously brought us some kind of reward. The reward does not have to be the food itself. It has been triggered even though we have not even actually looking for a snack. And there's another reason this habit can feel so familiar. Food is one of the easiest sources of immediate pleasure available to us. When we are tired or mentally exhausted, making decisions can feel like hard work. Preparing a meal

0: choosing an activity, or figuring out what we need to take afford. But opening the fridge is simple. It requires almost no planning, and it gives us a chance to find something enjoyable right away. Of course, opening the fridge when we are not hungry is not necessarily a problem. It is a common behavior, and there is no need to judge ourselves for it. Check with yourself. Are you physically hungry? Are you bored? Do you need a break? Or are you simply looking for a little comfort after a long day? There's no need to overthink the answer, and you don't have to stop yourself from eating if you are genuinely wanted something. The point is a glass of water, a short walk, a few minutes away from your screen, or just a chance to rest. And sometimes you might still choose to have a snack. That's perfectly fine too. Perhaps the interesting thing about this small habit is that it reminds us of how often our actions are influenced by more than we realized. Even something as ordinary as opening the fridge can be connected to our emotions, routines, and desire for a little reward. So the next time you open the fridge and find yourself staring at shelves without knowing what you are looking for, remember that you might not be searching for food alone. You might simply be looking for a pause in your day. And with that, you've come to the end of tonight's bedtime story. Thank you for spending these few quiet minutes with me. I am Sasikan Sikit. Sleep well and have a good night.
1: Bedtime story.
0: 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Sleep well and have a good night.
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Good morning. It's 5 a.m. in the Kingdom of Thailand. 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
4: This is the news on Radio Thailand. The latest Joint Information and Communication Center, or JICC, briefing detailed ongoing flood response and recovery efforts as authorities prepare for further heavy rainfall this month. Deputy Governor spokesperson Lalida Prudwiwatana led the briefing, reporting that the Prime Minister has instructed agencies to maintain personnel deployments, accelerate drainage, continue assistance, support environmental recovery, and repair utilities and infrastructure. The Thai Meteorological Department expects heavier rainfall from the northeast to western Thailand from October 4th to 7th, followed by heavy and persistent rain across the central region from Nakhon Sawan to Bangkok during October 11th and 14th. The Office of the National Water Resources reported that northern water volumes are declining, with discharge at Dao Phraya Dam remaining stable. Basak Dam is above its storage capacity, while Maklong Dam is accelerating releases to create additional capacity ahead of expected rainfall. In Bangkok, high water levels continue to affect Pahun Yothin, Suvintawong, and Krungthep Krita roads, while Minburi, Nong Jok, Prawet, and Saphan Sung remain under close watch.
5: Elsewhere around the world,
4: aviation authorities in the United Arab Emirates have opened a formal hijacking and terrorism investigation into a violent disturbance on commercial passenger flight to Tel Aviv. The airliner executed an emergency diversion into Saudi Arabia after a physical struggle erupted between flight deck crew members. Prosecutors in Abu Dhabi announced that specialized counter-terrorism investigators are determining whether the assault was orchestrated by an organized network or carried out by an individual actor. Israeli Defense Minister Israel Katz described the emergency as a thwarted terror attack. Eyewitness passengers reported rushing forward to assist the wounded captain after the co-pilot attacked him with a blade and placed the aircraft into a steep dive. Captain Sanjay Sharma earned praise from international pilot associations for regaining command of the airliner despite sustaining serious injuries. Paramedics treated several passengers for minor bruising after the aircraft landed safely in Riyadh.
5: Now in our business updates.
4: The Community Development Department, or CDD, held D-Nice Market at the government complex on Dang Wattanat Road to provide additional sale opportunities for OTOP entrepreneurs, including those affected by recent flooding. The event, running through today, featured local products from entrepreneurs across all 76 provinces. More than 1,900 OTOP products were being offered at over 500 booths, including food, beverages, clothing, accessories, household goods, and decorative items. The market also featured 64 OTOP Chuan Chim food booths, along with product demonstrations, workshops, online sales, and special promotions. The event provided OTOP entrepreneurs with another channel to generate income and build working capital as they recover from the impact of flooding. 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
6: In eternal remembrance, Her Royal Highness Princess Pachara Kittiyapa Narayantira Thepayawadi Gromaluang Rajasarini Sariphat มหาวัชระราชธิดา Deeply grateful for Her Royal Highness's infinite royal grace and benevolence. 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
4: 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I'm Warisa Nidanat Komon. 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